Good morning. It is, of course, 10 o'clock on Sunday, which means it's time for a bit of hot-buttered soul. With me, Justin. And, of course, sponsored by the lovely Gentire Creative. I feel bad coming over this song, but we have to get on with the show. As always, big thanks to Dave for another great and bluesy rock solid foundation. And also, thanks goes out to Dan for last week for holding down the hot-buttered soul time slot. I have been sleuthing around far north Queensland for the last week, which I think everyone needs that little break from the central Vic winter. Right on. What are we doing this morning? I'm going to be hanging out with you right up until 11 o'clock. And look, I have to admit, it's been a bit of a stressful 24 hours for me here, so shout-outs to anyone out there selling or have sold a house. People told me it was stressful. I didn't believe them. And I tell you what, that's changed now. So we're going to park reality. We're going to park the real life and we're just going to soothe ourselves with some 80s boogie. We've got some classic house remixes in the mix this morning and we'll go out with a bit of modern soul. I definitely need to tell you what we are listening to here. This is Lou Bond. The tune is To the Establishment. It's a 11 minute epic released back in 1974, the one and only release by Lou, and it's an absolute cracker of a mid 70s soul sound, originally released on a subsidiary label of Stax. And gosh, it's got some deep emotion right throughout, just like this tune here. Touches on civil rights, social justice, and the Vietnam War. And it just keeps going and going. It's so lovely. Like I said, I'll be here right up until 11. You can text in. You can say g'day. I'd love to hear from you. I'd love to hear what you're up to on this Sunday. We might slowly fade Lou down and move on to our first track. Well, our second track, which has a bit of a different vibe to it. We're going to fast forward to the 80s here, and we're going to fast forward to the UK 80s as well, to be specific. We're going to take a track from Loose Ends. This is Slow Down. 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This is Hot Buttered Soul.

0: Right on, the great sounds of the reels there. We took the track I Don't Love You Anymore. The Reels being an Australian new wave band, which I don't know too much about. I'd love to know when that was released. I took it off a best of called Reel to Reel 1978 to 1992. Word is they were one of the most original and invigorating pop and new wave bands in Australia at the time. Geez, I'd love to learn a little bit more. Where's Shanos when you need him? If anyone wants to text in some info about the Reels, I'd love to hear. Before that, we had Lou Holter, who's one part of New Young Pony Club. We took the tune Wish You Were Mine, the Black Science Orchestra dub remix. I absolutely love that tune. That Black Science Orchestra is Ashley Beadle, very renowned UK DJ producer. And yeah, he's absolutely nailed that one. Came out just last year. And then we opened up the bracket there with Loose Ends, again another British outfit from the mid to early 80s. We took the track Slow Down. Big love going out to Kynan and Zane, who were enjoying the drum machine 808 vibes to that. Loose Ends were absolute masters of that sound, so jump over and have a listen to any of their tunes. They're so good. Also love to Daz out on the text line, and happy National Tree Day. I didn't even realise. Get out there, plant a tree whilst listening to great tunes. Thanks, Daz. I hope you're having a lovely morning. And also out to number ending in 639. I need to see this dog twerking gif that you speak of. I'm not too sure of it off the top of my head. Anyway, if you're just joining, this is Hot Buttered Soul 94.9 Main FM. We're washing a stressful 24 hours away, and I'm already feeling better. Thanks to you on the text line. Thanks to these tunes. I'm going to scoot over to some sponsor messages before we keep on rolling, so keep it locked. 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
1: 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The nervous atmosphere at Her Majesty's Theatre Ballarat, August 1, supporting Main FM.
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0: Geez, I just love that groove. That is Come Out of the Sandbox by Mary Love with East Coast Love Affair coming out in 2021. And you know, new tunes are good, but sometimes you just need to get back to the classics. Of course, Moloko.
1: I am empty, so tell me you care for me.
0: Text in, say g'day, 0488 631 86.

right on. How good's mid-90s? This is, of course, Oyo Como Va by Tito Pinente. We're taking the Joey Nesafia dub remix. Such a good sound. Before that, we had a tune I reckon that needs no introduction. The Time Is Now by Moloco. And we took the Can 7 Soul Food Mix, came out in 2000. Big love going out to Nick on the text line. Always lovely to hear from you. It's been a while. So, g'day, g'day. Out to Dizzy as well in Warrnambool. I'm having a fun morning. I hope you are too. This is Hot Buttered Soul on 94.9. We're going to slow things down slightly to play a tune a little closer to home from the 7-Ups. They've got a new release called Flight that came out a few months ago now. But they're going to be playing at the Bridge Hotel on October 24. I've seen them live before and, geez, they put on a damn good show. So make sure you get down to the Bridge. Tickets are on sale now. Let's get into it. We're going to take the tune Lossless with the 7-Ups. This is 94.9 Main FM and you're on Hot Buttered Soul. Loving the text line this morning. Say g'day. 0488 63186.

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3: All right, that is, you're on Hot Buttered Soul. We've got 10 minutes left before we hand over to Lucy, who's live in the studio this morning, which is great, chatting with Felicity Cripps. I'm excited to listen to that. So we're going to slow things down to a bit of a groove. Taking a tune out of Bangkok here. This is Super Goods with Come Rain or Come Shine.

Geez, the wonderful sounds of Anise there out of London. We took the tune Deuce Deuce there on an album that came out late last year called Devotion and the Black Divine. She is a part of that cohort of unbelievable soul singers coming out of the UK at the moment. And before that we had Bangkok-based trio Supergoods with Come Rain or Come Shine. Those were my last two tracks for the morning. Thank you all for a lovely morning together. You've got me through my stressful morning. The tunes have soothed the soul a little bit. We're going to let this one cruise through before we hand over to Lucy as she's live in the studio with Felicity Cripps. Have a beautiful Sunday. Have a beautiful week. This has been Hot Buttered Soul. I'll catch you next week.

0: Good morning, beautiful Castlemaine. I hope you're out there somewhere having a nice sleep in, or maybe an early morning if you've got children, and hopefully it's been a good sleep, because I feel like that is worth $1 million these days. You're listening to The Upshot. I'm very lucky to be in the studio with a fabulous guest today, like we are every week. We speak with beautiful locals. We're broadcasting from Jar Jar Warung country. I want to acknowledge and pay my respects to the Jarra people. They have cared for land for at least 60,000 years, and sovereignty was never ceded, and it always will be Aboriginal land, and we are very, very grateful for their care. Today I have the beautiful Felicity Cripps, as you heard from Jibs. Felicity, welcome.
1: Thank you, Lucy.
0: I'm so happy to have you here. This is a really kind of exciting weekend for you. There's
1: it
0: a lot
1: is.
0: Going on.
1: Yes.
0: What
1: yes.
0: did you do Friday night?
1: Friday night premiered my new musical project, musical persona, Misty Greenvale, at the Castlemaine Art Museum.
0: I'm loving the persona element.
1: Yeah.
0: Have you done that before with your music?
1: Kind of, but more with like bands, where this is just me, and it feels very protective.
0: Yeah, right. In the way that you can be someone different and keep your private self in a different part of you?
1: Not really. It's more that I the music I'm doing now feels much more authentic than anything else I've ever done, and just being able to do it under this pseudonym kind of feels, it's more probably a psychosomatic thing, or where I can just, instead of having to say my own name, I can just, it's kind of like channeling through this other this other persona, but it does feel like it is my authentic self, but I've got like a little bit of a shroud.
0: Yes, I totally get it. Yeah. I really feel like it's something that I sometimes do as a teacher, because you're performing in a way, and then you see it in therapy when people use puppets or play or a way of being able to open up a portal that, I feel like there could be a portal theme that came from your earlier album, The Volcano Portal.
1: I love that you just mentioned portals, because today is the opening of the Lionsgate Portal.
0: What do you mean?
1: This is where the sun begins to come into alignment with the star Sirius, and that's beginning today of all days. And I think it hits its peak on the 28th, and then there'll be a solar eclipse maybe around August 2, I think.
0: Yeah.
1: So it's time to manifest positive manifestations. Really try and culminate that, and then those manifestations will be sealed with the eclipse, and then see what happens.
0: Oh my God. I feel like we've gotten into some really, really great stuff way too early in the show. Save it.
1: We've set the tone.
0: Oh, no, we have set the tone. We're going to do a song though. Usually we go straight into a track, but we just immediately went down a beautiful wormhole.
1: We did.
0: We're going to hear from Charlotte Gainsbourg, and I just want to remind listeners, if you haven't heard the show before, basically we're going to go down a trip into this beautiful world of understanding and learning and sharing with Felicity. And there's a whole bunch of questions she's been preparing for. And we've got music as well. Mm-hmm. So this first track, tell us about Charlotte.
1: Well, big Jane Birkin for a fan originally, and then got to know of her daughter, Charlotte Gainsbourg, daughter of Serge, also a fan of Serge's music. And I think this album, it might be a collaboration with the band, the French band Air. It's just like I loved this record. I really thrashed it in my early 20s, I think. And lately I've been looking at the, you know, when you just happen to look at the time and it's been 5:55 a few times, and I thought, I think I need to play that song, 5:55.

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4: Ah, the good old Salvage Yard. 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Talking it with Felicity Cripps.
5: Yay.
4: And we had a really fabulous, you know, poignant glitch before somehow two tracks started playing. What's going on at the moment, Felicity?
5: Well, I had a heads up from my beautiful astrologist friend George the other day that on Friday Mercury stationed direct, and stationing dates and those days around those times are the most wobbly. Good idea, she says, to triple check all electrical equipment and allow plenty of time for sound checks and make sure correspondences are clear and understood.
4: Because what happened for you? Because, I mean, this was a tiny glitch. God knows how it happened, because I checked everything beforehand.
5: But yeah, but that's just the mysteriousness of it, isn't it? It was like we had Woodsy doing our sound on Friday night, and he muted the entire PA, which is that button doesn't really exist on any of the other PAs he's used, but he was trying out something new. And there was this tiny little button in the corner that just muted everything in the middle of a song. And as soon as he said that, I thought, oh, okay, here we go. This is what George warned me of. But it came back, and we went with the flow, and we got back into the track, and it was quite beautiful. So yeah. I think when you can just kind of tune in and go with the vibe.
4: And I just thought it was like a portal. We were just going back to our portal thing.
5: Yes, exactly.
4: Listen to another portal. So Felicity Cripps, tell us who you are.
5: Oh, well, I am Queensland-born, but partly Swiss-Australian gal, Swiss mother, Aussie father, Irish ancestry as well. I grew up in little town of Mansfield, foot of Mount Buller. Loved my childhood growing up there, very connected to the country around there, but had a lot of time in Switzerland as a kid too, travelling back, visiting family, so I feel very connected to both those parts of the world.
4: Do you speak French?
5: I don't, no. My mum came to – she was from the German part. She came out to Australia in her early 30s and was still a little wobbly with her English, so she was very focused on like really – getting her English up to scratch, and she wasn't so interested in speaking her mother tongue with my sister and I. In hindsight, probably wishes she did more, and so do we. So yeah, I've just got like little bits of the Swiss German dialect that are very familiar to me, and I know quite a lot of words and things.
4: Yeah,
5: we unfortunately never learned the language.
4: What do you love about going back there?
5: I feel at home.
4: Really?
5: Yeah, as soon as we land, there's just something that feels like really, really familiar. And it's, I remember going there on my own when I was 16. I went in between year 11 and 12 during the Christmas holidays to stay with very close family friends. And I remember thinking, like my cool teenage self flying over there going, oh, it's not going to be like it is in my childhood memory, because it was just so like fantastical and magical. And I was kind of like preparing myself for it to just be like another city, because I hadn't been in a few years. And then as we were flying over, I was like, no, it is what I remember. And then we got off the plane and it just, you immediately walk into a postcard. Like, yeah. Switzerland is so pretty and idyllic, and but then it still has its understory, like
4: because it does have that image of being kind of perfect. It's good to know there's an underbelly. Always makes something interesting. What was your childhood like?
5: It was very immersive in nature and full of magic and mystery. We lived on 5 acres. We had a bit of a menagerie at times. We always had different animals and emus and deer and ducks and horses and dogs and cats and stray magpies that we'd rear, or baby rosellas that we found in abandoned nests after a storm and took care of.
4: And was that because you and your sister loved that, or was that from your parents?
5: My dad's a real animal whisperer. So very much from him, I think, and just where we were in the country, I guess. And we'd kind of split our time between the snow and the bottom of the mountain, I guess, in Mansfield. And we'd do the ski season up on Mount Buller. So I spent a lot of time in the snow as well. And I spent a lot of time, like, I'd just climb trees and sing in them for hours and make up little plays and stories and go for horse rides on my own in the bush. And, it was pretty that idyllic.
4: Sounds, yeah, just gorgeous. Yeah. And are you and your sister close in age?
5: 18 months apart.
4: Yeah, it's like the guaranteed playmate, isn't it, when you're that age? It's so good.
5: Yeah. We were very different. We would do a lot of things solo. Like, a lot of my big memories are, like, when I'm alone. But then we would come together. We're very, very close, but very, very different.
4: Can you tell us a bit about what you like about yourself?
5: Yeah, I was thinking about that question. I think the first thing that came to my mind was I think I'm quite resilient and determined. I think I like that about myself, because when I think about a lot of the things I've tried and failed to do, I somehow just try it again and try it again and try it again. And I think that's one of the things I like about myself, as well as I think I'm a good listener, and I'm very empathetic. And so I find that often friends or even people I don't know so well feel comfortable to open up to me. And I feel the older I get, the better I am at being able to hold that without it compromising my own well-being.
4: Yeah, that's the wisdom of age, isn't it? Because I know that sometimes it's a face and people just respond to it. And my mum was very much like that, where people would just say stuff to her and be like, wow, mum, you met them for 5 minutes in the supermarket. How did that happen?
5: Yeah.
4: But it's a real vibe.
5: Yeah. It is a vibe. It's a bit of a gift. Yes, but it does take a while to learn how to, be able to create just subtle boundaries within yourself so you can have that capacity.
4: Yep, 100%. Can you tell us a bit about your favourite spot in Castlemaine?
5: Yeah, I walked there this morning. So it's just a little pocket of Kalimna, very close to Campbell Street, and is it Urquhart that hits the edge of Kalimna, I think?
4: Yeah, maybe? I think it is.
5: Or it might be one off.
4: Text in if you've got the answer. It's 0488-63186. I'm sure someone knows.
5: Yeah, it might be another one, because it stops, I think, in a cul-de-sac at the
4: end. Oh, yep. And then at the bottom of that you can walk up into the golf course. Is that the one?
5: No, closer to town.
4: Yep.
5: But maybe from the other end you can, yes. Anyway, it's just a little pocket of Kalimna where there is a I think it's quite a young gum tree, and I can't remember what the, I think it starts with A, the species of gum. Someone text in if you know the answer because I've been trying to
4: wreck
5: my brain.
4: It's not Angophora where it looks like it's holding pom-poms, the branches and the bark. It's like a really beautiful, almost orangey smooth.
5: That's the one.
4: Yeah.
5: You love them. Great.
4: They're my favourite. They're like, I call them like cheerleader trees because they look like they're holding
5: They've got these gangly arms.
4: Fluffy pom-poms on these.
5: And they're flesh, they're skin is like flesh.
4: Yeah.
5: This one is particularly pink, so pink, and it's quite skinny and gangly. And I saw it one day and just couldn't believe I hadn't seen it before. It really, like, literally stopped me in my tracks.
4: Yeah.
5: And now it's my go-to tree. And it reminded me that there was a tree in Mansfield when I was a kid that was my special tree, which the council chopped down one day.
4: Oh, God.
5: Which broke my heart.
4: Yeah.
5: And as a kid, I wrote a little poem about it. So when I found this tree, I kept visiting it, and I wrote a little poem to that tree too because, yeah, it's very special.
4: That's a really nice thing to do. Do you still have those poems?
5: I don't know where the flame tree poem went, but, yes, I've got the I think I only wrote the latest one this year, so I've got that one.
4: Is that where the songwriting started? Yeah. I feel like there's a song in that poem.
5: It does. It is part of a song that will be a future project because it kind of went in a really weird direction. It's not where this current one is, but
4: stay tuned, folks.
5: Stay tuned, yeah.
4: Love it. All right, let's go to a track. This next one is Julie Cruz. Tell us why you chose this one.
5: I've been thinking a lot about David Lynch lately now that he has crossed the threshold to the other side and his transcendental meditation and his just the art he left in this world. I just feel like he was so tuned in and I'm trying to tune in. So he's a bit of a guide and Julie just encapsulates his vibe with this music.

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1: 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Welcome back. We just heard from Julie Cruz with that classic track Falling, which I don't know if you're listening, if you always get taken straight back to the 90s with that song. It's so evocative.
2: Yeah.
1: We're kind of loving it here in the studio. Hope you're out there having a lovely Sunday morning. We're learning a lot about Felicity Cripps as we chat with her this morning. This next song is about someone in town that you see that you don't necessarily know really well but you love bumping into for a chat. Mm. Who would that be for you?
2: Well, can it be someone that was that person I've just got to know?
1: Yeah, for sure.
2: Cool.
1: Yeah.
2: Okay, so I would often bump into Louise Terra, as she's known in the musical world, and she plays in Sugarfed Leopards and has her own music project. And I knew her through mutual friends and through the band, and we never said more than like a few sentences, but every time we'd run into each other, I'd notice her amazing hair, her great style, and just her warmth. She would be like, you know, you sometimes see someone, you kind of hardly know them and you have to kind of do the obligatory hi, how you going? But with her, I'd be like, hi, how are you? Like, really, how are you feeling? Like, it was a genuine question. And I'd always walk away like smiling a little bit. And then when I had this project and I thought, right, I want to try and play these songs live. I need to feel how it lands with an audience because it was such an insular thing to do. And I thought, I'll try and keep it really simple, but I need someone a multi-instrumentalist to be with me and help me bring it to life. So I rang Justin Marshall and I said, you're that. Could you do this for me? He said, I'd love to, but I'm so busy. I think you need to call Louise.
1: And I love that.
2: Yeah, immediately I thought, yeah. Oh, yes, I'd love an excuse to call that person.
1: Yeah.
2: And I sent her a message first and she said, I said, could we have a phone chat? And she said, you know what, I think we should have a cup of tea instead. And I was so thrilled that she, because it's so much better in person.
1: Yeah, way better.
2: And then the day that we thought we'd catch up but we hadn't kind of like locked in when, I took myself for a walk. I was actually having a really anxious moment and I thought, I don't know what to do right now. I'm just going to go for a walk. And I bumped into her and it was so beautiful. She said, I was just about to text. Can I come over now? And so, yeah.
1: Wow.
2: And now she plays in the band with me and

0: two things came to mind. The principal of my school, St. Mary's in Mansfield, her name was Sister Monica Carmel. She was a nun at a Catholic. I went to a Catholic school, and one day she said, "Hands up, who wants to sing the responsorial psalm?" And I shot my hand up, and she picked me, and I stood up, and I just felt like, this is my job. This is my job and no one else's. And I felt very, very like I just knew this was for me, and I would, and I just started singing in church, or I'd take all the solos all the time from then on, and yeah. It just felt like it was my responsibility, and I took it very seriously, and I loved it. I loved it so much. And ever since that moment, I just looked to her as like my guide.
1: Yeah.
0: So I felt like she really like solidified that moment where I was like, I'm going to be a singer. And when she left the school, I was so devastated that I asked her if we could be pen pals. And we were for years.
1: Oh, really?
0: We were pen pals. And I would visit her. She'd get posted to, she was at Queenscliff at one point. She was in Fitzroy at another point. Then she was in Parkville. And I would just go visit her, up until just before she died.
1: Wow.
0: Yeah. Yeah.
1: That's pretty beautiful.
0: Yeah, and I always felt like she just would – I was grounded after I was with her. Like,
1: yeah.
0: Yeah.
1: She How did she speak cool. to you? What was she like when she spoke with you?
0: She was very matter-of-fact and honest and never – she was very warm – but she had a level of detachment, kind of like that beautiful, like I remember once we were in Fitzroy outside, she had this little apartment on Nicholson Street and really like near Nicholson and Alexander Parade. It was a pretty ghastly spot.
1: Did she live on her own?
0: No, she was posted in these little places, always with another nun or sometimes in like a, but they were like a little self-contained apartment near whatever church she was kind of serving for at the time.
1: Yeah.
0: She got posted too many times to some pretty ghastly places, which as she got older, that got really hard for her. It made me very angry. I felt like the church wasn't respecting her. As she grew older, she needed to be in one place because it was beginning to confuse her.
1: Yeah.
0: And they would still uproot her. Which,
1: what flavour was she? Was she Mercy or?
0: Yes, yeah. Sisters of Mercy.
1: Yeah, and they're very much about teaching and being in the community and
0: It's
1: a big responsibility. Sorry, I cut you off. Keep
0: no,
1: going.
0: No, not at all. Yeah. But we were outside her little unit one day near that ghastly intersection and a car ran into another car and I kind of went, oh my God. And Sister Carmel was just looking at it. She went, oh, people just rush too much these days. And she just shrugged her shoulders and barely looked at the scene. I mean, it was obvious that no one had, like, hurt themselves. It was just the cars. But, like, she just had this very cool, measured reaction. And I just thought, oh, there's something really in
1: there. Acceptance.
0: Acceptance.
1: Yeah. I had Sister Mary Dennett when I was in high school. I was with the Mercy Nuns as well.
0: Oh, wow.
1: Yeah. And I remember singing at church and I had this other kind of another singer who we'd often be doing songs together.
0: Mm-hmm.
1: And she had a real country and western voice and lots of like a little vibrato. And I just couldn't do that because it just wasn't my jam. But we would do the responsorial psalm and, you know, we'd be the ones singing at the Mass and doing the reflection song. I still remember singing The Rose with her.
0: Oh,
1: it was so 80s. I think church is probably where a lot of people start singing if they're religious and they find their voice and they get to express it. Yeah.
0: Absolutely.
1: Yeah. Well, rest in peace. And
0: yes.
1: Vale, Sister
0: Carmel.
1: Carmel.
0: Yeah.
1: Love that.
0: Yeah.
1: Who would you like to thank? This might kind of blend into that.
0: Yeah. Is well, I would certainly like to thank her. But, I mean, it's too hard to. I've definitely my mum and dad. For guiding me throughout my formative years and allowing me to be whoever I wanted to be. And in later

0: life. Definitely Tim, my husband Tim.
1: Yeah, shout out to Tim, friend of the show.
0: Because he is so... he's a bit like Sister Carmel, actually. He's very... He does not mince his words. And often when I'm trying to do creative stuff, I can get quite impatient and I'm like, is this song any good? I actually know that it's not that good, but I'm like, can you just listen to this? And then as I'm playing it, I'm kind of going, oh, I shouldn't have played it. And I'll just look at Tim's face. Oh, yep, this isn't ready yet. And then I have this other thing where I get a bit like, I feel like the victim because I'm like, oh, no one's helping me and I'm having to do this all by myself and I'm pushing shit uphill and it's not fair. Like, and if I say that out loud to someone like Tim, especially to Tim, he'll just say, well, what are you going to do about it? You know,
1: yeah.
0: you need that. It's not just going to, you're not going to get it on a silver platter. He just keeps it really real. And sometimes it annoys me. I get quite because I feel like I just want him to go, I know, and you're so great and you really deserve that. And come here, baby. I'll give you a cuddle and make you feel better. But he won't. He'll be like, no, you need to do the work. If you really want this, you need to do the work. So he always reminds me to do that. But then he'll offer me all the support in the world as well, but I know that I have to do it for myself. So it's that tough love that I appreciate more than anything.
1: Yeah. Ultimate partner. Partner in crime.
0: Yeah.
1: When was the last time you cried, Felicity?
0: Oh, it was actually on, it was last week. We lost a friend of ours who was a former colleague, an employee actually, lot younger than us. He was only 22 and, he died very suddenly, very unexpectedly, and we held the funeral in the wake last Tuesday for him. And it was an interesting day because I had to play a role in the send-off for him, and I knew I had a big job that day, so I actually had a really big cry in the week before. Because I could feel it welling up, but I was in kind of get stuff done mode. But then I remembered as I was feeling it all welling up to, instead of quashing it, I thought, no, I need to invite it in. And I really invited it and I cried really hard and I kind of spent time like talking to him and also asking him for the strength to help his family and his loved ones on that day, because I felt like that was going to be my job. And it was quite amazing. We were all sitting there in the chapel and all of the Theatre Royal staff. It was so beautiful. They were all together and we were all sitting together, and I could feel so much grief and so many people starting to like really break down. And I just had my eyes closed. And I just concentrated on my breath. And, that day I didn't really cry, but I felt it all, and I felt it almost like from outside my body a little bit in a very beautiful way where I could feel the sadness, but I knew it was all good. All of it was good.
1: Mm. We associate a lot with crying as being, in some cases, a failure, or in some cases an indulgence, or in some cases a, you know, something you shouldn't do. But it's such an important part of being human, isn't it?
0: Yeah, it really is. And, I was talking to Louise about it actually as well, like how, you know, in tribal situations something tragic happens and you have a grieving circle and everyone can cry and wail and be as, like, primal as you need to be. And it was so good that we had that conversation, because when I felt it welling up in that week before the event, I really let myself go there. And if I hadn't have done that, I would have fallen apart on the day. But that really prepared me, and it was just such a beautiful lesson.
1: Yeah, there's something about wailing and that crying that you do when you dribble.
0: Yeah.
1: And I've done that before. Yeah. You don't really necessarily want anyone else around, but You know that you're really connected to someone when you're happy to do it with other people.
0: You do, and in some ways the crying isn't, it doesn't feel bad. I think you could ask anyone, the actual act of the crying, it's the anticipation beforehand that's the suffering. So
1: yeah.
0: Like it's real suffering when you don't allow yourself to go there. And when you go there, there's something, even if the grief and the sadness can be so enormous, but there's something cathartic in that letting go and just really leaning into whatever it is that you're feeling, going there. Because there's no, if you turn around away from it, it will haunt, it'll just keep haunting you, keep haunting you. Yeah.
1: It's like you're burying it and pushing it down. It's just going to keep pushing its way out.
0: Yeah.
1: Yeah. Let's go to a song.
0: Yeah. Oh.
1: Let's have a listen to this one. Do you want to introduce it?
0: I do. The reason I chose it because I sang it at the funeral with the beautiful Maggie Rigby of The Maze, and we sang this together as a tribute to our friend, and it's by Angel Olsen and Sharon Van Etten, Like I Used To.

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2: We love that The Upshot is sponsored by The Salvage Yard. You're listening to 94.9 Main FM. My name's Lucy. This show is The Upshot, and I'm in the studio with Felicity Cripps. We just heard from Angel Olsen and Sharon Van Etten. Their beautiful track. Yeah.
3: Yeah.
2: And we're continuing our conversation about Felicity, and I want to know your take on, I guess, something in your life that you really want to do. So if you imagined it was something you would want to get done before you died, what would it be?
3: Well, if I go straight to my childhood dream, which is
2: singing in mass.
3: I still have it. Yeah, yeah. I would like to sing to the masses. That's what it is. That, like, if I'm brutally honest, I would love to sing big stages.
2: Venue of choice? What
3: lots
2: would
3: of
2: it
3: people.
2: Be?
3: Well, I would start with, I've always wanted to do a gig at the Forum.
2: Mm.
3: I've kind of done a mini one at the Forum, but not a real one. I'd like to do a real one. My own show at the Forum would be really amazing.
2: And why the Forum? What do you love about it?
3: I love the building, and I love the ceiling, the starry ceiling. And I've seen some really great shows that have, like, really great shows that I've remembered, you know. Like, I remember seeing Aldous Harding there, and that was just, oh, it was such a beautiful, beautiful show. She held the space so well. And I remember it was actually one of the first Melbourne venues I ever went to. Tim took me there when we were, before we were even dating, we were just hanging out at uni. And he said, come and see a show with me. And he took me to see Augie March. And my mind was blown. It was so amazing. And then shortly after that, we saw The Dirty Three.
2: And yeah, wow.
3: Yeah, it was really cool.
2: Good introduction, Tim. Nice work.
3: Mm-hmm.
2: Yep.
3: Yeah.
2: And so what is it about big shows that attracts you? Is it because you want to share that?
3: I think it's this feeling of cultivating this this energy, like this conscious collective kind of, and because everything that I'm singing about now, it feels like, I did some sound healing courses, so I feel even funny talking about it.
2: No, this is great.
3: I went and saw the Castlemaine musical. What was it called?
2: Castlemaine the Musical.
3: Castlemaine the Musical, yeah. And, oh, my God, there was like a moment where I felt myself slink down into my chair because Breeder was playing the chick from Northcote, who was like, yeah, doing my sound bath and my yoga. And I was like, oh, my God, that's me.
2: I think there's a lot of
3: I know, that was spot on. That was really spot on. But it is interesting because, yeah, I've been doing – I did some sound bath workshops and, more like deep listening and listening to a lot of instrumental music through Tim, because he plays mostly like freeform jazz stuff at home all the time now, and all kinds of beautiful instrumental music from around the world. And then Nick, who's my engineer, producer and great friend, has been making these field recording instrumental albums, and I've been really getting into them, and I suddenly, like, thought, oh, yeah, this immersive kind of these soundscapes, I'm really into them, but I still it needs to have voice as well with what I want to do. But it's very much about like deep connection and kind of getting into that kind of altered state where it feels like you can really open up to the universe and to opportunities for great healing and goodness in the world.
2: And there's something amazing about doing that with a lot of people.
3: I think so. Yeah. Like I, you know, it happened on Friday night at the museum with everyone. Like as people were leaving, they kept using words like sacred, transcendental, other realm, like going to church.
2: Cosmic.
3: Like, ethereal.
2: Yeah.
3: Everyone was using these really similar adjectives, which was making me so happy because that's what I felt making it. And the fact that it actually translated to the audience and it landed and they were so attentive and receptive and willing and open to go there. And some people said, that was like a sound bath. Can I do it lying on the floor with my eyes closed next time? And I thought, oh, my gosh, without kind of realizing it, all of this stuff has landed in my own version of it, I guess. I just kept thinking, oh, I want this. I want more people to feel this. This is good. This is good.
2: Yeah,
3: take it further.
2: Are the acoustics, because it's at the Castlemaine Art Gallery, folks I think listening should know there's a show at 5 o'clock today.
3: Yeah.
2: Are there tickets?
3: No.
2: But if you do, I mean, I always rely on this in Castlemaine, that if you show up, there might be somebody at the door who's like, oh, you know, my friends couldn't come. I've got two more tickets.
3: So. Oh, completely.
2: Yeah.
3: Yeah.
2: What's the sound like in that as a venue? Have you ever played there before?
3: No, and it's incredibly it reverberates in a problematic way in some cases. Mm. But, of course, I've got Mark Woods, the god of sound, and he's so great. We've put rugs down. People are invited to bring cushions to sit on the floor, all kinds of things to kind of absorb the sound a little bit. And it's sounding beautiful. I mean, it is an amazing place to sing in because your voice really carries. And so we don't even need to put that much sound. It kind of carries itself and he's just working on all the little nuances.
2: Yeah, and there's quite a few vocals, isn't there? It's yourself and there's, people, I don't want to give too much away because I know people will be excited.
3: Yeah.
2: I've heard a choir in that space before and it was amazing.
3: Yeah.
2: And it was a cappella. And I can imagine once you start adding instruments and, miking everyone up, it can be problematic. I'm not a sound person, but
3: but you're right.
2: Like, power to the sound people.
3: Exactly.
2: I want to know something that you deeply believe in, Felicity.
3: I deeply believe that we are all connected, that we are all part of the one kind of sea of consciousness, and that there is, for want of a better word, a God or there is like a God within all of us. And sometimes it's just buried so deep that you might not see it or the individual might not feel it, but it is there and it connects all of us to everything and everything is interconnected. Yeah.
2: Yeah. And it fits beautifully with the way you share yourself with the world.
3: Mm.
2: Yeah, it's so nice when that interconnectedness is coming through, really good stuff.
3: Yeah.
2: Thanks. Thanks for doing what you do.
3: Oh, thank you.
2: So let's think about death. We're all going to die.
3: Mm-hmm.
2: I think it's a really important conversation. I think it's can be a really beautiful conversation.
3: Mm-hmm.
2: What do you want to say before you die, but as part of your parting with the world? What would be on your tombstone? What would be your message? What do you want to say?
3: I still don't know exactly. I think I won't know. Maybe I won't know until the time comes, but in preparation for that time, I've read something that I wanted to share briefly. It's just a little sentence from... It's the book, The Five Invitations, which I'm reading at the moment, which is all about death and life. Have you read that?
2: No, but I've had a guest talk about it before.
3: Ah, beautiful.
2: I should read it.
3: It's Frank Ostoseski or some thing. I can't recall his last name, but the book is The Five Invitations. And there's a scene where he's watching a husband and wife, and the husband he's dying, and she's very, very distressed, and he explains to her the dying process, which you can actually see within the human body as someone is departing. And he says, earth dissolves into water, water dissolves into fire, fire dissolves into air, air dissolves into space, space dissolves into consciousness. And as the man, his last breath left his body, there was this beautiful stillness. And she said, I thought he would be gone, but he's everywhere.
2: Ah.
3: And I just love that.
2: Yeah, yeah. That's a really lovely thought.
3: Yeah.
2: It's one of those things where when I think about how do you have a last word, or how do you say your last piece, and how does that live forever?
3: Mm.
2: You know, it's quite an arrogant thing to think that it needs to, and that what you say should be, you know, signposted or heralded. Mm. Or because I know with another guest we had a joke about if your gravesite could have a button that you could press, and then whatever it is that you wanted to say could be said. But I feel like what you've just said is a great example of that thing. Well, it doesn't need to be. It's just out there in amongst everything. It's part of it all.
3: Yeah. Yeah, yeah, and I often feel like the inscription is probably more for the people who are still here coming to pay their tribute to say, you know, this was one who was loved for whatever you meant to them, perhaps.
2: Yeah, rather than your last sort of chance to say something.
3: Mm.
2: Do you want to be buried? What do you hope for yourself? Or do you have an idea?
3: I'm not sure. Probably just go with whatever's more environmentally friendly these days. Yeah. Yeah, and I don't know what that is.
2: There is natural burial at the Chewton Cemetery. I need to get a clarification on that, and I know there are people listening who probably have the answer. I know I briefly chatted with someone about it as a way of, leaving little behind and doing it with as little footprint as possible.
3: Yeah. I wonder about, because, you know, with Indigenous people, I mean, we're all Indigenous, but for people who are Indigenous Australians who know their country, know where they are from. Mm. I don't really know. Like, it would make sense. They would know where they want their body to rest.
2: Mm.
3: I don't know where I would want mine to rest, because I'm not intrinsically from, you know, with a mixed ancestry, with colonization, with this feeling of like being an unwelcome guest in some ways, and having to like create a life here and feel at peace with like just the tragic history of our nation. I don't know where that plot of land is for my body.
2: Yeah.
3: It's very thought provoking, and I'm glad you asked. Maybe I would be cremated in that case.
2: Yeah, pop it in your back pocket, have a think about it.
3: Yeah, sprinkle me in a few places.
2: Yeah. Someone I spoke to yesterday wanted to be fed to sharks.
3: Whoa.
2: They're like, why not? Like, that's a quick way to become the circle of life. And I was like, okay, yeah.
3: Well,
2: to each their own. Hey, thanks for coming on the show, Felicity. I really loved chatting with you.
3: Likewise.
2: Folks, stick around, because we have some excellent shows coming up. Next is Folks on Film with Sarah, and then we've got a whole bunch of awesome shows after that. We've got Anto and Pablo with the Don Mac Bloppy Show. It's The Vibe with Jared, Tone Poem with Bonnie, and heaps more. So don't turn off that dial. But we are going to go out with a track that Felicity's chosen. And if you want to do an introduction for us, this would be your funeral song, Felicity.
3: Mm.
2: So let's go out on that. Thanks again for coming on the show.
3: Thank you.
2: Do you want to forward announce?
3: Yeah. Again, light of my life, love of my life, Tim introduced me to Tom Waits and to this song, and it's just the ultimate farewell.
2: Thanks again, Felicity.
3: Thank you.
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0: 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Inspired by Barry's encounters with three lightning strikes, this electrifying experience blends live music, storytelling, and immersive design, placing audiences at the heart of the storm. 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

0: does get loud.
1: It does a little bit. But not on your side. Your side's slippery smooth.
0: Yeah, why isn't it? Don't know why I'm not as loud.
1: Genetics, it'd be, mate. That'd be genetics. You are lower, though.
0: I am. But, you know, today.
1: What about today?
0: You know how much air's usually too low?
1: Oh, yeah. What's happened? Don't tell me.
0: It's too high.
1: Yeah, I don't like that. No, you look better high than low, though.
0: My feet can't reach the ground.
1: You know the television audience will be able to see that we have these weird circle things so that it doesn't go pop. And you can usually, when you're down low, Mac, I can't see your face. All I can see is this black circle, and I'm talking to it with a hat on it. So I like it better when you're high.
0: I like Dickie Knee.
1: Yeah, that guy. It's better when it's high. Is that the... Ooh, do you hear that?
0: Yeah, is it a child or a fish?
1: It's a child fish. That's definitely a child fish.
0: Child fish.
1: They're hard to catch, let me tell you.
0: This is the Don Mac Blopey Show, which might contain lots of adult language.
1: Well, being at the beach, Mac, we can't control what people say.
0: We're at the beach today.
1: We are.
0: But there's no seagulls, so we're obviously not...
1: We're not
0: at an
1: near
0: Australian
1: the chip shop.
0: Beach, or near the chip shop.
1: Yes, that's what will do it.
0: I think we might be in Ubud, in Bali.
1: Oh, Ubud.
0: Doing our retreat show.
1: Yep, I'm going to stay in this place for a week, and I'm not going to start just yet, but I'm going to do one of those silent ones. Oh, wait a minute.
0: Silent retreat.
1: Yeah, that'd be the hardest one in the world for me to do. Like, the rest
0: Very
1: of them
0: true.
1: Balance on 1 foot, spin around in a circle.
0: I couldn't do that stuff.
1: Yeah, fill a bag full of child fish. That I could do, but...
0: Richard Moffat does the spinning around stuff.
1: Does he actually?
0: Yeah.
1: How does he do that?
0: He teaches it. And he takes people on retreats, too.
1: That can't be true. People Ubud. Pay him to Ubud. Spin around in a bud.
0: Yeah.
1: Why don't we have something over there, Mac, where we can get people to pay us? To do something, a retreat. What would we retreat about?
0: Do?
1: I'd catch child fish in the morning. And you catch and release, like, you can't keep them. What would we do in the Arvo? Would you cook something, maybe, Mac? Something local?
0: Yeah, maybe cook some local Balinese halva.
1: Yes. That's a spicy one, that one. If I liked halva, that's the one I would eat, the Ubud
0: halva. Ubud. Halva.
1: Yeah.
0: In the rice fields.
1: Yes, indeed.
0: You can text us.
1: You can.
0: On 0488-631-86. Or you could watch us on the television as well.
1: Yeah, Ubud.
0: Ubud.
1: Station. Do you find this climate, Mac, a little detrimental to the quiff? I do.
0: Not good on the hair, is it?
1: It's limp. That's
0: floppy.
1: Limp and floppy, and by the end of the day, it'll be kind of frizzly.
0: Yeah.
1: No one likes frizzle.
0: Like a bit curly.
1: Yeah, it's worse frizzly. Than that. It's like, it's not an actual curl, it's like a kink, like a whole series of, you know what it looks like? A crinkle cut chip.
0: Yeah.
1: Imagine your whole head covered in them.
0: There's a device that you can use
1: buy
0: to
1: it, yeah.
0: do that to your hair.
1: Yeah, I did it. My mum had one, I think, in about 1981, and I tried it, burnt the whole flap off the back, just burnt off. You could hear, and then just, it was, didn't smell good.
0: I wanted to get a perm when I was 12.
1: Yeah, did it?
0: Didn't happen.
1: No. Not allowed?
0: No, not allowed.
1: Well, I did one, like... Oh, maybe about 6 years ago, just for funny, it was a bit of a dare to see if we could do the tightest perm ever. Like, we wanted it to be like that one that was, is the word pubic a lewd word? I don't think it is.
0: No, you can't say that.
1: But that texture.
0: It's a medical term.
1: Was going for that texture, which, you know, would have looked quite alarming. It didn't work. Like,
0: it didn't work.
1: It looked good for about 20 minutes. It was super close to the head, very tight. I was like, that's going to be hard to walk around with, but fun. But unfortunately... It fell off, or out, or something happened. It didn't work. If we'd have been in Ubud, I might have been able to get a local to rub some sort of liniment into it. Local liniment.

0: Sampa the Great with
1: Final Form, I think it's called there, Mac, that one.
0: It is, and before that was Shannon and the Clams, You Can Come Over.
1: Mm-hmm. Very nice back announcing, by the way, because I've forgotten that once or twice. You did it very nicely there.
0: I've forgotten that once or twice.
1: I think you only forgot it once, Mac, like you.
0: We got a text message from
1: Did we what?
0: Rich Moffat, saying that he's enjoying the show and thanks for the yoga retreat plug.
1: Well, he is only two doors down from us at the minute, isn't he? So it's we could have yelled it out to him.
0: Hey, Rich!
1: Sorry, mate. Sorry, Mac. Sorry, I forgot that we're using these Ubud mics.
0: We got another text message.
1: Two in a day.
0: That says,
1: Let's have it.
0: The Maryborough Rainbow Perm with matching jumper.
1: Ooh. Jeez, is that an offer? Like, we could get that. Is that what that is?
0: That's from our... Which we never thank. We're not very grateful.
1: We are not. Can we be?
0: But we should thank Sally's Print Shop.
1: Oh, exactly right. Thank you, Sally's Print Shop.
0: Yeah, there's a lady in Maryborough who dyes her hair to match it. What kind of woolen jumper she'll be wearing that day?
1: Well, like every day.
0: So one day, So one day she had a rainbow jumper on.
1: Yeah.
0: So she had to dye her perm in stripes.
1: My goodness. Well,
0: I only saw her from behind.
1: And how successful was she?
0: She was half inside a refrigerator and half out.
1: Good God. Well, I can tell you something similar. I was in Israel once a long time ago, and I found one of those chameleon lizards, you know, those nice little ones with that roll-out tongue like a carpet. It was only about as long as my finger, and I kept it for days, and it used to just clip onto my jacket, like, because they've got those fingers that look like little clips.
0: Like so, pegs.
1: Yeah, like two pegs. No, four. Anyway, clipped him on. Green, can do. Brown, no problem.
0: Brown.
1: Checkered. Forget about it.
0: Check it. Oh, can't do it.
1: Can't do it. Like, I'd have him on there for, like, you know, because it takes a while for him to warm up if he's on green. But he can do various greens. He'll change colour to suit your jumper.
0: Yeah.
1: I mean, what an accessory.
0: Well, green and brown are my favourite colours.
1: Well, I had a green and... I can see that, mate. It's very nice, actually, my friend up there.
0: Look, it's got a gold...
1: Oh, I like what you've... Oh, you see that shirt you've like got underneath,
0: an Egyptian
1: mate?
0: Green.
1: Oh, that's got your Molly Meldrum sort of...
0: Yeah,
1: neck
0: Egyptian
1: piece.
0: Necking. Necking?
1: Yeah, let's call it a necking.
0: Mm-hmm.
1: Oh, I like that. Anyway, they can't do like a check shirt. Little known fact
0: That's
1: about
0: a
1: chameleon. But don't be disappointed. They're a wonderful friend.
0: Yeah.
1: Yeah, they like flies. Segmented eyes, Mac. Imagine having them.
0: What, so they can...
1: See in omnidirection any time they want. They can steer them in any...
0: Because they're on the outside.
1: Like that would be, yeah, and they've got like little dots on the end. So it's a bit like a
0: security camera.
1: Very similar.
0: Yeah.
1: And then you've got that tongue that rolls out like a red carpet. It's quite a rig.
0: What a magic beast.
1: He's a nice creature.
0: If you want to, you can go and see the film Leviathan. Leviathan.
1: Yeah, that sounds good, mate. What, do I have to go and watch that or I can?
0: No, but it's on at 3 p.m. on the 2nd of August at the Teuton Film Society.
1: Oh, very nice.
0: It's $35 or $65 if you want supper and a pair of shorts.
1: I don't... All right, put it this way. When's the last time you wore shorts?
0: I actually saw a video of me wearing shorts yesterday.
1: Can I buy that?
0: Can you buy it?
1: How much do you want for that?
0: I'll have to get permission.
1: All right.
0: But maybe.
1: We'll see.
0: Last summer.
1: That's recent.
0: The video is terrifying. It's offensive.
1: My goodness. What sort of lighting were you in with those legs of yours out? See, I haven't seen my legs for now 24 years. Haven't seen them once.
0: Yeah. I was in the garden.
1: In shorts? Yeah. What were you doing in them?
0: Just sitting...
1: What, like just leaning back and so therefore looking down, you could see the stick sticking out in front of you.
0: Yeah.
1: Wow. Shoes on the end?
0: That's bad. I don't think so. Which makes it even worse.
1: Well, to each his own, mate. I guess. I reckon I might have been maybe 13 last time shorts went on these sticks. Yep.
0: Yeah.
1: It's been a while. Yep.
0: They must be very white.
1: Well, I would imagine if I'd ever seen them. I don't take my pants off.
0: Ever?
1: No, you
0: don't. Are you still wearing your pyjamas?
1: Yes, of course. Good. I'd like to double up. Good. I peel off one layer, day, night. Day, you know, like, oh, there's no need to be seeing your own legs. That's kind of crass.
0: What about in the bath? I know you like to have a bath.
1: Yep, full outfit. Shoes off. There is, I guess, a period where you've got to quickly get out of the wet outfit into the dry. Yeah, but the lights are out. It's all right. Still have never seen them.
0: Good.
1: Thank you. I do want that video, by the way, mate.
0: All right.
1: Please.
0: All right. 94.9 Main FM. Mm.
1: Castletown.
0: You know what we have here, Blighty?
1: What is it?
0: What the radio station has. Not here, not right. Not in here.
1: Yeah, but the station.
0: You're looking for...
1: What has it got?
0: It's got an elevator.
1: Get out. Why have I not been elevator. In it?
0: I haven't been in it either.
1: Well, I want to do a show in it.
0: Apparently it's not working at the moment.
1: But I hope that's not because of my wage.
0: We'll have to go and try and find it.
1: And go for a ride in it.
0: Yeah.
1: I like a good elevator, don't you? Yeah.
0: Steve. What are all these?
1: What do you think of an escalator? Are you a fan or are you scared your shoes will get stuck? Some people
0: are. At the bottom.
1: Yeah, it can happen. Or the top even, Matt.
0: I used to like when people would super glue a 50-cent coin to the ground just... at the end of the elevator.
1: I've never seen that. I saw them do it out the front of a pub once.
0: No, people would try and pick it up while the, like, just as they're getting off the elevator.
1: Oh my God.
0: And they'd fall over.
1: Did you ever see it happen? Like someone went A over T, as they say?
0: In Altona.
1: Yeah, that's where it's common. I found $50 at the snow once. Yeah, while I was skiing. Downhill I was going, Mac. Down, slaloming I was. Look to my left. There it was.
0: A pineapple.
1: Dove on it. And a few minutes after that, guess who I saw that? Mike from Neighbours in a pink ski suit. Also known as Guy Pearce.
0: Oh, yeah.
1: Hollywood.
0: Yeah. Guy Pearce.
1: Lovely flappy head going at the back then. I see you got rid of that by the time he got to Hollywood.
0: Yeah.
1: That would look good with a rainbow perm, by the way.
0: That would look good, a mullet with a rainbow perm.
1: Bloody hell, would it ever. Anyway, Mac, I do think you should get a dwarf donkey. We were talking about it early.
0: Yeah.
1: They were $19,000. I'm willing to pay half.
0: Well, you can subscribe to Main FM for less than that.
1: You can.
0: Yeah.
1: Well, why don't you tell me about... What do you mean? I know there is a dog charge. I remember that. Some sort of dog cost.
0: Yeah, that's $10.
1: Yeah.
0: If you're passionate, it's $80.
1: What, you mean if you like your dog?
0: No, if you're just passionate.
1: Oh, okay. Like, yes, I see what you mean. Like, warm-blooded.
0: Yeah.
1: Yeah. People here in Ubud, if they'd probably put in... $80, I reckon. They love it here.
0: Probably.
1: Yeah. But you would miss out on our retreat for that, Mac, that we're doing tomorrow morning, by the way.
0: Correct. 9 a.m.
1: Ubud.

0: Oh, that was some tasty sounding business.
1: That was Pokey Lafarge.
0: It was.
1: With a new song called The Thing.
0: A new song that sounds tremendously old and new at the same time. Not an easy thing to do that, mate.
1: No. Help. I'm quite surprised that there's no birds on this beach that we're on. There's only a child.
0: There's no chips. Mac, I shouldn't go on about it. There's no chips here. But you know what I did see when I was walking here this morning from the retreat? Was some kids, like, in a rice paddy with a coconut, and they'd painted on the coconut Bert Newton's face. And they're all standing around it, sort of bowing in reverence.
1: Oh.
0: No, Mac.
1: Honouring
0: Bert Moonface. Because he often holidayed here in Ubud.
1: Ubud.
0: Yes, and so the kids think he's, like, possibly a god. Our moon face.
1: Wow.
0: I know.
1: The god of Bali.
0: I guess so. Well, I've thought it for a long time. Hasn't been the same since we lost Bert, mate.
1: I know. But now he's a god.
0: He is.
1: So that's...
0: coconut god.
1: That's a benefit.
0: Oh, actually, what was that thing we did a show once? What were they called? Oh, monkey grimaces. That's what you call coconuts. It just came back to me.
1: Yeah, and also...
0: It's another one, wasn't
1: it? Michael Jackson's pigeon. Well, was it a pigeon?
0: Oh, no,
1: duck?
0: No.

0: But lovely.
1: Mm-hmm. Guess where I was this week? Speaking of which, Neighbours Studio. Yeah.
0: Oh.
1: Yeah.
0: In Ringwood.
1: Somewhere like that, yes. I was in that
0: zone. None of Wadding.
1: That's it, the Wadding of None. I was in that zone and no sign.
0: Our executive producer's been there.
1: I bet she has. I bet she has. Not today, though, because she might have gone to bed a bit too late. Possibly.
0: So the radiothon's on this September.
1: Oh, can you tell me about that?
0: Well, it's... You suggested it is when people call in looking to get money.
1: Well, I don't know a lot about it. Can you fill me in with the deep? That's what made me think of Bert Newton. I thought I saw him do it once on telly. I don't know.
0: That was a telethon.
1: Oh, okay, telethon. What's this called? A rate? Oh, it's starting to come to me now. Wait, this one's on the radio.
0: It's on the radio.
1: Oh, yeah. Am I on it?
0: You're on the radio.
1: Yeah, so I know I'm on there now, but am I on the thon,
0: yes,
1: the radio?
0: Yes, we'll be doing a show.
1: And will the money go directly into my account, or does it go through the channel? How does it work?
0: Where does it go?
1: Is it a hat situation? Do they put the money in the hat? What are we getting money for?
0: I think
1: for?
0: It turns into Bitcoin.
1: Oh, well, lovely.
0: Yeah. Because we need to fix the elevator.
1: Oh, yeah, fair. Fair.
0: So the radiothon is where people... I don't know if they can't call in, but we can call people.
1: Oh, and just ask for money.
0: And just say, can we have some money for that, for our elevator, please?
1: Oh, I'm looking forward to that day. And I can, what, call anyone I want?
0: Anyone you like.
1: And ask for any amount?
0: Yep.
1: That's wonderful. Yep. Well, I'm going to have a very nice day that day. I'm going to call the $2 shop. They're not. They're flush, let me tell you.
0: Well, they're supposed to be our...
1: Sponsors.
0: Personal sponsors.
1: I know.
0: But
1: well, we've got to lower our rates, mate.
0: I haven't asked them yet.
1: We've got to lower our rates. Well, I do at least. You're fairly reasonable, I think.
0: I think we have to play some...
1: Commercials.
0: Commercials.
1: Go on then, mate.
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0: Yep. Yes.
1: Oh, whoa, got sand in my eye. It's all right. Oh, it's, bloody hell. It's all right, that little kid. Can you hear it?
0: Yeah.
1: Yeah, two fingers up and a little kick.
0: Two fingers up and a little kick.
1: Of sand, that's what he just did. That's all right, I mean...
0: I don't know why that brought back a memory of...
1: what happened?
0: A story that I heard about somebody.
1: What is it? Can I hear it?
0: And it's got to do with your surname.
1: Oh, but it's that's a lady's name, by the way.
0: But the story's got nothing to do with you, Carrot.
1: No.
0: Carrot.
1: Nothing, exactly. Tell me.
0: Expletive warning.
1: What, for the story?
0: Maybe. I'm not sure.
1: Well, go on then.
0: I'm not going to swear.
1: No, of course you wouldn't.
0: It was during COVID. Somebody was experimenting...
1: Uh-oh.
0: Solo in the bedroom.
1: Right. Oh, someone had been isolating.
0: With a carrot.
1: Isolating for a long period, yep. And?
0: Put the carrot somewhere, but

0: Not in the drawer.
1: No.
0: No, not in the drawer. Not in the, not under the pillow. Somewhere.
1: Somewhere.
0: Gotcha.
1: But they put it in backwards.
0: The sun don't shine. Oh, backwards. Hang on a minute. What's the front? Oh, I think now I'm getting a clear picture. Yeah, clearly backwards. And then what?
1: They failed to extricate it.
0: Was it the wind? You know that your mum would always say, what if the wind changes? And I think they've gone in backwards. Yeah. The wind changed.
1: Yeah.
0: And they realised it wasn't in the drawer. And then what?
1: It's still there.
0: To this day. God, when was COVID? Oh, God, that's a while ago.
1: 5 or 6 years ago.
0: Oh, dear. Oh, dear.
1: Why did I remember that story?
0: I don't know, something to do with eyes. Didn't you have eyes on your birthday cake recently, mate?
1: I did, thank you very much.
0: See what I mean?
1: Very nice.
0: Don't mean to be rude, I was supposed to be getting a slice of that today, a lovely, lovely slice.
1: You'll be getting one.
0: I will be.
1: It's a very good Vegano chocolate cake.
0: Oh, I saw that. It looked very nice. It had a lot of eyeballs on it.
1: Yes.
0: I like eyeballs on a cake.
1: And still nobody's answered our quiz from two weeks ago.
0: Quiz? I've forgotten it.
1: Who was...
0: Come on, Mac. Tell me what the question was and all. Am I allowed to have a go? Because I'm going to be getting a lot of money from this radiothon coming
1: in.
0: It
1: was when we had the live audience in.
0: Oh, yes. I remember that. All eyes on. I had two of them burning into me. They hurt.
1: What was his name? Phoenix? Was it Phoenix?
0: Snow leopard.
1: Snow leopard.
0: Goldfish, baby fish.
1: Ah, hard fish.
0: Stingfish.
1: Stingfish.
0: That's what it was. Yep.
1: How tall is a piece of rice?
0: Oh, my God.
1: Text
0: this
1: in.
0: Thing doing my head.
1: 0488-631-86.
0: 1 metre.
1: And we're just talking about a piece of long grain rice.
0: See, I don't think you made that clear before. I don't want to pull you up, Mac, but I think you just said a blade. Go on.
1: Yeah, but these kind of things you've got to be a bit specific about.
0: Oh, you do have to be specific, my friend. All right, I'm going to say 1 metre. Play on.
1: I've got another text just come through.
0: Go on, then.
1: From Anonymous.
0: Uh-huh.
1: Says this show is stupid.
0: Oh, odd. Oh, different show.
1: Yeah, that must be a different show.
0: Yes, that's the Melbourne show 99.7, I believe. Rather stupid, I agree. I agree, Anonymous, thank you.
1: We might go to...
0: Where are we going, though?
1: A Hardy's hardly heard of.
0: Now, we might need to, you know what, before that, mention... There could be
1: some language.
0: Could be.
1: I mean, there will be language, but there could be some...
0: Let's say it wouldn't be the first time there was some of the, the kind of language I'm talking about.
1: Lightly inappropriate.
0: Peppered.

Nails.

0: goodness me, Mac. And the crowd goes wild. They like that.
1: Nails. What was that? Nails by Noga Erez.
0: Mm. Did you... There was something about fresh something or other in my nails. I think it might have started with P.
1: Yeah, I can understand.
0: I couldn't understand it. It was probably in Ubudanese, which is, you know, I've only been here for the retreat. I haven't learnt the full language yet.
1: I've been doing that a lot.
0: Oh, yeah. You on one.
1: It's going...
0: A lot. Is that you? Yeah. In the morning?
1: Yeah.
0: Oh, it's good. I like that. Yeah, I thought I had a baritone mosquito, but that's not, is it? That's you, like, in the room next door. Oh, it's very
1: Speaking
0: nice.
1: Of mosquitoes...
0: Yeah, you don't like them or ever met anyone that does, have you?
1: So many of them here. But, yeah.
0: Oh, God, you're covered. Get your jumper... Oh, Matt, come on, mate. What about the television crew? You got your bloody jumper off now.
1: Ooh. I wonder what their last thoughts are before they... get squished.
0: Oh, you know what? I don't squish them personally, Matt.
1: Like, are they wondering if their GPS is taking them the wrong way?
0: Oh, you think it's the hand or whatever it is that comes down?
1: Yeah, or are they looking for a public toilet?
0: Yeah. It's hard to know what mosquitoes think. You know, I really couldn't... Yeah, I couldn't tell you, but I have often wondered. Have you ever met anyone, put it this way, who's ever said, don't mind mosquitoes, or I like them? Never.
1: Never.
0: Most things, it can be an odd thing in people. Someone likes everything, I feel, but not that, maybe.
1: Yeah, I don't think mosquitoes or blowflies.
0: Yeah, not a lot of people like those. No one likes being fly blown, I know that much.
1: No.
0: I'm not that opposed to it, but I don't think it's great or anything. I don't love it.
1: You wouldn't want to do it if the carrot was still there.
0: No, you would not. You would not. It wouldn't be good for your vision. And glasses are expensive. So, you know, be careful with your carrots or you'll be paying at the optometrist.
1: It's...
0: Do you feel better now you've taken off your jumper, mate?
1: Yeah.
0: So those two things on the front, they're not mosquito bites, are they? Those...
1: No.
0: No, okay,
1: those
0: good.
1: Roundy...
0: Yeah, raised.
1: Pinky things.
0: Yeah. It's all right.
1: No. No, luckily... You're listening to the Don Mac Blopey
0: Show.
1: Live from Ubud.
0: Ubud, which I believe is... are we not in Bali, Mac? Is
1: we
0: that what they call
1: in
0: this place?
1: Indonesia, in Bali.
0: Yeah. You know what I might get while I'm here? Do they still have them? I remember seeing them in customs once.
1: That's wrong.
0: No. Well, not that. I'm already wearing three of those at the minute because I got a bit of a Bali belly. But the... what's it called? The electric turtle guitar. Have you ever seen it? It's made from a turtle shell.
1: And it's a guitar.
0: It's a guitar. Like, I don't know how common they are now, but I remember seeing them in customs, like something along the lines of, I hope you didn't buy one of these. And they had one up on a wall.
1: Just the shell, not the turtle wasn't in there.
0: No, full guitar, like it's been converted.
1: Ah.
0: Yeah. Mm-hmm.
1: Not allowed in back home.
0: Yeah. No. You ever played one, Matt? Turtle guitar?
1: Probably.
0: I'd say you would have.
1: Probably, yeah.
0: Yeah, I reckon you would have. Over your days. I used to have a clam chorus pedal.
1: What is that child doing?
0: Why? You got it? That's the same one that kicked the sand in my face, Mark. You've got to understand, he's a cheeky little...
1: I know.
0: It's stud.
1: Been here. He's been here the whole entire time.
0: Mm-hmm. I know. Exactly right. So why doesn't he stay on his tail?
1: Is this...
0: Oh, dear, that was nice.
1: What was that sound?
0: I don't know, but I liked it. That... Oh, you've bloody got hold of me. Clam chorus. Actually, you have.
1: Let's play a song about bacon.
0: Yeah, go on.

0: my synth's gone out of tune since we arrived here in Ubud, mate.
1: Oh, no.
0: Yeah, it's all right. Don't worry about it. It's okay. Don't worry. I just wanted to mention it if it sounds a bit...
1: We have to say hi to... sorry about your synth.
0: That's all right.
1: I have to say hi to Pete in Port Augusta.
0: Port Augusta.
1: Which you were just talking about.
0: No, you told me Port Lincoln. It's a different place. Check, Mac. Jack, get in the archives.
1: Augusta.
0: Ah, different place, but...
1: So they don't have tuna throwing competitions in Port Augusta.
0: That's your Port Lincoln. That's your Dean Lucan, former Australian weightlifter. I can't remember if he won or not. I just remember he was kind of round of belly, looked like he drove a forklift or a truck.
1: Ah.
0: Thinning hair. And before he was in the Olympics... bulging, sort of looked like something was going to fall out of the carrot region when he lifted up the weights. He was famous for throwing tuna, Mac. He could throw further tuna than anyone.
1: Cans of tuna?
0: Nope. Full fish.
1: Where was he throwing what?
0: So see, in Port Pirie, unfortunately. Sorry about this, Port Augusta. I'm just... But it's not that far up the road. Anyway, there's a contest called... throw the bloody tuna, and Dean, champion.
1: Where do you throw it? Like into
0: a
1: hole?
0: It by the tail. Now you're going for distance here.
1: Do you have to hit some cricket stumps?
0: No. Nothing like that. And it's nothing like our friend Anthony Morgan would do. You don't bowl them.
1: He's bowling.
0: Nope, no bowling. You just swing and let loose. You chuck it by the tail. I think the record it might have actually, now that I think about it, landed in Port Augusta, which is about 171 kilometres away.
1: Is it? Where is Port Augusta?
0: 171 kilometres from where he threw that tuna in Port Lincoln. That's how far away it is.
1: Good work, Dean.
0: Yeah, he's a good little chucker.
1: Well, Tandoori Knight's bacon is so good. Which is made up of King Khan and Bloodshot Bill.
0: That's a good name for a bloke, isn't it?
1: Yeah, Bloodshot Bill. Yeah. And then after that was Big Bill Brunsey.
0: I also like him.
1: And Washboard Sam with a song called Shirt Tail.
0: You don't really meet people called things like that anymore, do you?
1: No.
0: Not often.
1: Have you got a shirt tail?
0: Or
1: is that like a child fish?
0: No, it's a separate item. But you can use them. You can use it as bait, a shirt tail, to catch a child fish. You've got to dip it. You can do it. It's not the best bait, but you can do it.
1: A shirt tail.
0: Yeah, I think that's something that you would wear under your dinner suit, mate. That's the bit at the back that tucks into your tea rousers. Yes. Now you
1: learn
0: know.
1: Something useless every day.
0: Mm. I think so. Don't you, mate?
1: Yeah.
0: I mean, not that you do, but...
1: Should we go for a swim?
0: No, what? What, in this?
1: Yeah.
0: Weather? Not me, mate. No.
1: It's beautiful.
0: No, I'm not saying it's not nice.
1: It's beautiful and warm.
0: The only reason I'd get in there is to get this sand off me with that little kid.
1: We talked about swimming last week, or the week before.
0: There was that incident where you and I swam together at the beach and we both lost our goggles, glasses.
1: Spectacles,
0: and I believe you mentioned, was it not a mermaid, Mac, that may have rescued them? Is that what happened?
1: Pretty sure it was.
0: Yeah. It's hard to tell, isn't it, when you don't have your specs on?
1: Yeah, you can't tell if people have legs.
0: I have the same thing. I've not seen mine since 1981.
1: Is that... a different year to what you said earlier.
0: I don't think you need to be bloody pedantic about these things, Mac. I know you're trying to look at my legs now through my cheesecloth trousers. And cheesecloth's the kind of fabric you want to hear and wear here in Ubud, Mac. Are you wearing any?
1: No, I'm just wearing my tracksuit pants.
0: Oh, lovely. So good, that polyester here in the tropics, Mac. No offence.
1: You've been listening to the Don Mac Bloipy Show.
0: Show, yes.
1: And
0: From where, by the way, Mac?
1: From our outside broadcast in Ubud.
0: Yeah.
1: We'll be back in the studio next week for our normal show.
0: Yeah, after our retreat. Very refreshed, too.
1: Did I put that on too early?
0: Well, there's no too early, Mac. It's a slight time delay between Ubud and Castletown.
1: Somebody put our outro music on 30 seconds too early.
0: Yeah, well, that's what happens when you leave the studio, Mac. It's probably the same bloke that broke the bloody lift, and that's why we have to have the radiothon. Isn't it, Mac?
1: Yeah.
0: Don't try and get out of it. Anyway, so start saving, because the radiothon's coming up soon, and we could probably promise a free ride in the lift to anyone that donated anything over, I don't know, $17,000? I don't think that's too small a number. You'd get to go up and down for that too, by the way.
1: We'll be back.
0: Hello.
2: Coming up this week at the Tap Room on Friday, July 24th, it's Caravans. This five-piece rock band from Kyneton, led by guitarist and vocalist Paul Otway of The Panics, weaves rock, blues and the occasional dusting of outlaw country. And from 5 p.m...
3: Do you have a precedent which supports this vibe?
4: Yes. Yes, I do. Just one moment. There is no one section, it's just the vibe of the thing. It's all part of it. This is what I'm getting at, that's my point. It's the vibe of it. It's the constitution, it's Mabo, it's justice, it's law, it's the vibe, and no, that's it, it's the vibe.
5: 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You are listening to It's the Vibe with Jared. I'm sitting here in Castlemaine, Jarrah Country, broadcasting for the next hour, 2 to 3 p.m., 94.9 Main FM. Thank you always to Blopey and Don Mac for another hour of sonic adventures and general well-mannered frivolity. Always a good time coming in and getting some delights from them in my ear holes. How is everyone today? Hope you're doing well on this Sunday. I am okay. I'm going to power through, but I'm not my younger self. So, not feeling the best, but to you, dear listener, I will try to prevail as best I can. What have we got on the track today? Oh, as we do, we are going to talk about movies, as we do. Like to talk about some films recommendations that you can see for free, or locally, or maybe not, but we're trying to keep it that vibe. We're talking about a good one today by one of my favourite bands. It came up on Canopy the other day. I saw and I was like, wow, that gives me an excuse to play some good tracks and talk about a good film. It's a movie called Control, and we'll be getting into that. If you want to text in, 04-888-63-186. Tell us how you're going, seen any good films recently, want a recommendation, or you just want to say hello. As the boy said, Radiothon's coming up, so we do need some support to fix the lifts and just generally keep the place running. So jump on board for Radiothon coming up between September 11th and the 19th. So look out for details for that. Yeah, should be good. Hey, let's kick into it. Let's not waste and flap our mouths too much. Jackie Matu's going to cut out, and we're going to start with something nice and upbeat. Here you go.

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when the bass hits you right in the chest, you know you've got a good track on your hands. That was Form and Function, the opening track off an album called Mosaic that came out way back when, probably about 20 years ago, by one of my favourite Melbourne bands, who I forgot their name. Love of Diagrams. Goodness, Jared, get it together. That was Form and Function by Love of Diagrams, and we opened it up with the classic. That one's for the boys, Gang of Four. Hope your game's going well, that is. 94.9 Main FM. You're listening to It's the Vibe with Jared. It's going to kick on here in a little bit, but thanks for texting in. Those that have, Will did. He said, I'm on the road to Bendigo and I'm sounding great. I look as young as in me. He's not talking about himself. I look as young as ever. I don't believe him, nor do I feel that way, but we are here having a good time. Some rockin' tracks. Don't think the background music really fits to the vibe we're going for today, but that's okay. I like it. All right, so what we're going to talk about today, as we like to do, is talk about movies, some movie recommendations, free films that you can see on platforms that you don't need to pay for, hence they're free. And this one came up on Canopy the other day. Not going to talk about it just yet, but I'll set the scene. So Canopy, K-A-N-O-P-Y, is a free streaming platform that you can get access to, and you get access to libraries through your work, probably not your work, unless you work for a university, your school, public library, and you can get access to a whole bunch of films and shows, but I like to focus on the films, documentaries as well, and it's really, really great. That, particularly the one for the Goldfields Library at Castlemaine or the local area, they have an excellent selection of films that I really am not finding in a position... What am I trying to say? Not really finding myself in a position where I can't pick a film. Nailed it. And I saw this one come up the other day and it gave me an absolute excuse. It's a new release, not for the film, but on their platform. It is a film called Control and it is about the band Joy Division. So we're going to listen to a few tracks and get into the mood and then we will talk about the film, maybe talk about the band. If you want to text in with your favourite Joy Division song, 04-888-63-186. This is off, I think, a compilation album. Not sure if it's on their Unknown Pleasures album, but is Joy Division with Digital.

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That was, as I play another track in the background, that was Transmission by Joy Division. That was the live version that you can watch right now on YouTube. And I do, your humble host, at many hours of the night when I'm there in the dark wanting to watch some good music, I put that on YouTube and have a little dance myself. 94.9 Main FM. You're listening to It's the Vibe with Jared, and we're having a little bit of a Joy Division tribute at the top of the bracket there. That was Digital off the EP, I think it was, Still, but it was on an album, the first album I ever heard of them, called Substance, which is a bit of a compilation of unreleased and alternate variant tracks of theirs, and it was the first time I ever heard them, and so fell in love from there. So I've been listening to Joy Division so far because I wanted to bring to you, and this is Atmosphere that's going in the background, probably my favourite of their song. And hey, thanks to Bonnie for texting in saying I'm getting in some Alan Partridge style air drumming, thanks for the bangers. I think that's in a reference maybe to the film 24 Hour Party People that has Joy Division in it, and a very funny scene about the drumming. But Steve Coogan plays the lead character, who also plays Alan Partridge. If that's true, Bonnie, good pickup. That's a deep cut. Happy about that one. So the film that I want to talk about today is the 2007 film Control, directed by Anton Corbijn. If you've ever seen any pictures of Joy Division, you would have seen them in this black and white bridges or tunnels, this monochrome aesthetic. The person that took a lot of those pictures, not all of them, but a lot, was Anton Corbijn. He's a Danish, I think, photographer, director, music video director. And he directed this film and played a big part of it, of getting the look and feel. So what this film is a biopic about the life and times of Ian Curtis, the lead singer, and Joy Division itself, but really focusing on Ian as an individual. It's loosely based on the book that came out by his wife after his departure from this earth, a book called Touching from a Distance, that she, Deborah Curtis, wrote a lot about her ex or her former husband, Ian. And that is kind of the main theme of it, following that book. So it focuses on Ian, his relationship with his wife, Debbie or Deborah, with his lover, his relationship with his battling epilepsy, and probably the most prominent is his trouble with fame, coming to fame through the band of Joy Division, through Manchester, through England, and then abroad. The thing about this film, I mean, really what the plot is we're doing the life and times. And if you do know the music or you don't, it really just progresses from when he was a young lad up until the music that they put out, and then his departure through suicide, unfortunately. But the film has this monochrome aesthetic. It's black and white to begin with, and it has this look and feel to the movie that fits on not only the era, but the band and Manchester in the late 70s. And it has this really kind of, not a flashy film at all. It doesn't go through big cuts or motions or kind of, everything's quite subtle and dark, and of course being black and white, and it really makes a great aesthetic to the film that fits the band and the music. We have Sam Riley, who isn't an actor who's done a whole lot of work. He plays Ian Curtis, and Samantha Morton, shout out, who was probably the best part of The Odyssey that I saw just the other day. She, if you know Bonnie and I, had a bit of a scene with a shudder in it. That was Samantha Morton in that scene, so she's fantastic. And then we have Alexandra Maria Lara, who plays a journalist that has an affair with Ian. They put on really, really good performances. Sam Riley is not an actor that's done a lot, but he really, really embodies pretty much an impenetrable character in Ian Curtis. Probably Samantha Morton, though, again, gets the highlight for myself, just because she plays the wife of Deborah more than just the side character, the wife that was left behind. Well, he, you know, left his family behind and went and pursued poetry and music and onwards and upwards. She gives it a really, really human depth to this character, and is one of the highlight performances of it. Another thing that really goes in its favour is there was a decision made with this film that they were not going to
have the tracks played as a dub over the top of people pretending to play the music. If you know Joy Division's music, you'll know they're not really that hard to play. They're not. It's not much of a stretch for anyone that just wants to pick up an instrument and learn a few things. So there was a decision that the whole band, the cast that plays the band, and Sam Riley, who plays Ian Curtis, would play and sing the songs in totality. And you do get a number of songs in the film, including Transmission that I played before. They do that performance start to finish. Didn't want to play it here because the quality of the audio isn't great. But I really think this is a great decision for the film, because if you've ever seen that film about Edith Piaf, you have Marianne Cotillard talking, but then when she sings, they dub Edith Piaf's songs over the top, because understandably maybe no one can sing like Edith Piaf, but I always thought it kind of took you out of it a little bit. But in this, they play all the tracks and it has a continuality of their voice and performance, and Sam Riley and the whole band, but really it's Sam Riley, really embodies Ian Curtis and Joy Division and just nails it absolutely. Like, of course it's not as good as listening to them, but it's really, really good, and it makes the film more, I think, for doing that. I would rather listen to them play it in the film, someone play the music, rather than just dubbing it over the top. So it's a really, really fine piece of work. I do recommend it if you like Joy Division or you don't like Joy Division, if you know the era or don't. It's a really, really good film. It's quite a deep and emotional film. It has a lot of confronting things in it. Not confronting that'll kind of put anyone away, but you know, we do talk about Sam, Ian Curtis did take his own life, unfortunately, so we do deal with some of those issues, but it's really, really good. The aesthetics, the top performances, and of course the music. If you're a fan of it or not, I recommend it. 2007's Control, directed by Anton Corbijn. You can see it on Canopy, K-A-N-O-P-Y. Log in with your Goldfields Library login and you'll be able to find it. Just about 2 hours, not too bad. 2 hours is acceptable. 90 minutes is better, but all right, let's turn that off. So we're going to kick on as well, and I'm going to play you, to finish it out, one of my favorite Joy Division tracks. This one is called Shadow Play.

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4: 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It's the greatest.

waves and waves of sound. Oh, and a little bit at the end. Waves and waves of sound battering you. That's a good track. That was Scarlet Fields by The Horrors off the album, what's it called? Primary Colors. And I like that album. That's a good one. Don't really have a lot of The Horrors stuff, but I really like that album and I like that track. 94.9 Main FM. You're listening to It's The Vibe with Jared. We have just gone past 2:30, about to hit 2:37, little over halfway in our hour of power today as I try to get through the set in my teetering health condition. But I'm here for you guys, here for you, dear listener. I wanted to play that track, Scarlet Fields by The Horrors, because it's a little bit Joy Division-ish. A little bit has a reminiscent feel to Love Will Tear Us Apart, probably Joy Division's most famous track. And they got a lot of comparisons, The Horrors, when they brought out that, but I like it. I don't care if it's derivative. I thought it was a banger. At the top of the bracket, we had Shadow Play, one of the great tracks by Joy Division, because we were talking about the film Control that you can watch on Canopy right now, about the life and times of Joy Division's lead singer, Ian Curtis. Hope everyone's doing well on this Sunday. What else has everyone got planned? Hey, Cat has won the other night. Hey, we're coming. Maybe not. I don't know. I just like to see him win. 0488 63 186. Tell us how you're going, how you feel, seen any good films. We'll come back next week with a few more. I've got a couple in the barrel, but I wanted to get Control to you today. But hey, stop talking, Jared. Let's just play some more tracks. Oh, before we do, Radiothon, set at the top of the show. But from the 11th of September to the 19th, Main FM is going to be having its annual Radiothon. This is where we rally together and promote and want everyone to, if they can, support the station in some kind of way so we can fix the lift or just generally keep the station going in our local area, giving you good tunes, good vibes, be it myself or John Mack and Blopey or Will from 3 Point Turn, Bonnie from Toe Poem, or all the great shows of the local populace. 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And you can pick a show that you like to subscribe to. Maybe you'll pick this one. You go, that Jared, he's all right. Take my money. Oh, stop it. But yes, get along, Radiothon. 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Doesn't go to me, goes back into the station, and we give you good vibes in your ear holes. All right, I'm going to quit talking. I'm going to jump on with some more tracks of the same vibe. 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

Wild About You by The Saints. What a banger. Can't be playing tracks from the late 70s and early 80s without throwing some Saints in there, some homegrown talent. That was Wild About You by The Saints, 94.9 Main FM. You're listening to It's The Vibe with Jared. Not too far to go before we kick out of here, but I hope you're enjoying the tracks. Want to text in 0488 63186, get me before I skedaddle. Ben texted in, he's loving the tunes, they're perfect soundtrack for slow cooker Sunday. What you cooking, Ben? A bit of lamb? Well, whatever it is, I hope it's delicious, and I hope you have good friends and family or a mix around you that you share it with. Don't eat it all yourself. All right, let's kick on. Let's keep going because I don't have much of a voice left, but we will continue on with the tracks. You know what? I'm going to change it up a little bit and put this one on because the next track I lined up just doesn't quite fit the vibe. I think I overestimated it a little bit, but I think this one does. It's a little bit out of the era, but it's a good one. I think you know it. It's called Obstacle Number One by Interpol.

0: base upon base upon base. Had to end on how we started. I didn't start with Lover Diagrams. I started with Gang of Four, but they were the second track, the second artist on today's It's the Vibe with Jared. But that last track was Shadow by Lover Diagrams off their album EP that came out just before Mosaic, and we played Mosaic, the opening track, at the start of the hour. 94.9 Main FM. I hope you've been enjoying the tracks. What did we listen to? We had a few. Did I backdate the other ones? Well, I didn't, but we had The Saints before that. Actually, let's do it in chronological order, Jared. Get it together. We had Obstacle Number 1 before that Lover Diagrams track by Interpol off the album Turn On The Bright Lights. Great album from the early 2000s. Maybe the iPod days boys want to play that one. And then way back when, that I didn't talk about, we had The Saints with What About You, and then Comset. Before that was Comsat Angels, Waiting for a Miracle, off their 1980, I think, 79 or 80 album of the same name. And then we opened it with Jumping Someone Else's Train by The Cure, also from that era. Hope we've all been having a lovely day so far. I am about to skedaddle. Thanks to all the texts. I've got a few today. I must be doing something right. Peter's loving the music choices. Well, Peter, I'm loving the fact that you texted in and made me feel just that little bit better today. But I must be doing something right. Don't know what. Playing good tracks for all the people here. Alright, so my hour is wrapping up and then I'm going to get out of here. But as mentioned before, Radiothon is coming up. Get behind, support your local community radio station. Subscribe if you can, or just turn on the radio and give us a listen. It always helps, keeps the lights on and everything running smoothly. I'm going to be back next week. We'll be talking about some films as we always do. What should I talk about? What's some good ones? Godzilla? Maybe I should finally do that Godzilla review recommendation. Godzilla minus one. We'll see. We'll see where the vibe takes us. We are dictated by the vibe. It drives us and delivers us from evil. All right, everyone, my Sunday is wrapping up and I will get out of here. I hope you have a lovely day. I will see you next week, where we'll play some more tracks, listen to some more music, and just generally have a really good time. So I'll catch you later, but remember, it's always, always, always about the vibe.
1: In summing up, it's the Constitution, it's Mabo, it's justice, it's law, it's the vibe, and no, that's it, it's the vibe. I rest my case.
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You're listening to Tone Poem on Main FM. That was beautiful Joan Armatrading with the track Dry Land. Before that, in that bracket, was Anna Calvi with the track You're Not God from the Peaky Blinders soundtrack. I think an early season, I think it was season 2 or 3 that Anna Calvi made the soundtrack for. And at the start of the show was Ozzy Osbourne Flying High again from the album Diary of a Madman. Did anyone guess where this might be headed? We're pointing firmly towards Birmingham. Not three artists, Joan Armatrading, Ozzy Osbourne, originating or growing up their sound in Birmingham, UK, and Peaky Blinders, set in Birmingham. And the reason for this is because we're going to hear a poem today written and performed by a Brummie poet, Liz Berry. It features a heavy Brummie accent and black country dialect, which is in itself almost poetry alone. It comes from an album of spoken word and instrumentation called We Come From The Sun, and shout out to Dylan for introducing me to this album. Liz Berry's poem Birmingham Rollers is just one of the poems that's featured on that LP, and we'll hear that coming up shortly. So the hour this week features some artists from Birmingham and also a few tracks around the poem that follow some of its imagery. You'll need to listen closely to the language of the poem, and indeed, if anyone listening doesn't want to hear it a second time, it's fairly short. I can play it again later in the show if you want to hear it again. Let's move on. This is Underworld with Skim, and then we'll hear from Liz Berry with the poem Birmingham Roller.

spent our lives down in the blackness. Those birds brought us up to the light. Jim Sherrill, Tumbling Pigeons and the Black Country.

wench. 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Concrete, steel, oily rainbow with the cut. Our streets are in your wings. Our factory chimneys plumes on your chest. Your heart's the china our road girls dust in their tranquilment cabinets. Bread the dazzling in backyards by men whose hands grew soft as feathers just to touch ya, cradle ya from egg through each death-defying tumble. Little acrobat of the terraces, wind-winged when we gaze at ya, gimmicking the breeze, somersaulting through the white breath prayer of January and rolling back up like a babby's yo-yo, caught by the open donny of the clouds.

It's a funny ending for a song that is so well put together. The amazing Talk Talk, that track is called The Rainbow from Spirit of Eden album. Before that, you heard Dan Evmark with the track Flying, which followed the poem Birmingham Roller, written and performed by Liz Berry, with instrumentation and sound effects by Cerise Matthews and Hidden Orchestra, from the spoken word and sound album called We Come From the Sun. Before that was Underworld with Skim. We started off the show with some artists and tracks related to Birmingham, and then a few tracks related to the imagery of the poem of the Birmingham Roller Pigeon. And I want to take us back to the sound of Birmingham for the last third of the show. As I was thinking about things like accent and dialect, I was thinking, what is the musical match for these things in language? And I think the sound of a city and of a region is that thing. So I found some more bands and musicians that originate from Birmingham, UK. It's quite astonishing, the musical progeny of that area. So here we go. UB40, Tyler.

We're listening to the Birmingham Sound this afternoon on Tone Poem to fit with Liz Berry's poem Birmingham Roller. We just heard from Dexy's Midnight Runners. The track's called Dubious. Before that was UB40 and with Tyler. Let's stay in a Birmingham mood.

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We've got history, 1800.

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The band is called Black Country New Road, and that track is For the Cold Country. We're coming close to the end of a little bit of an extended episode of Tone Poem this afternoon. Thanks, Joe Blow, for texting in and requesting to hear this week's poem one more time. With pleasure. Here it is. This is the poem written and performed by Liz Berry, Birmingham Roller.

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Jim Sherrill, Tumbling Pigeons and the Black Country.

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Our streets are in your wings. Our factory chimneys plumes on your chest. Your heart's the china our road girls dust in their tranquilment cabinets. Bread to dazzling in backyards by men whose hands grew soft as feathers just to touch ya, cradle ya from egg through each jet defying tumble. Little acrobat of the terraces, wind-winged when we gaze at ya, gimmicking the breeze, somersaulting through the white breath prayer of January and rolling back up like a babby's yo-yo, caught by the alpendonny of the clouds.

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Well, welcome to the show. It's Parallel Islands. I hope you're enjoying your Sunday. It's my first day off of my, it's first day of my weekend. And yes, here I am again, playing some tunes for you in Castlemaine and Surrounds Land. So you just heard Grupo Gente Feliz, Ala Abajo, which I presume translates to Private Idaho. I don't know about who my audience is, but I'd imagine quite a few people would recognize that tune. Cover of a B-52 song, of course. And before that, Synergy Trilogy, a young Melbourne female duo. That album came out about a month ago. Isabella Martin and Matilda Cameron. So that's the self-titled album. And that was called W Life. And we started with Palk. I don't know if that's the way you pronounce it. But they were founded in 1978 in Zadvalici, which is now in Bosnia and Herzegovina, but back then was in Yugoslavia. And that's off an album called Momji Laju, which came out in 1984. Okay, well, what am I going to play now? Abby Sundhorn, Reform, and I'll tell you about it later when I get my stuff together. Get my head together. Although it's fairly good today.

Mm-hmm.

You'll see many famous parallel islands. And so you just heard I did have them. Okay, here we go. Akio Okade, that was called In Flames, from an album from 1995 called Scratches. And before that, Treen Kinetic, they were, well, they still are, a Danish trio with Emily Dahl, who I've played before.

and a couple of other people out of Denmark, and that was called Kinetic, off their album Carcoal, which came out September last year. And Abby Sunhorn, another Australian artist, from her cassette that came out a couple of months ago called Holding Pattern. And that song was Reform. All right. Now I'm going to play Kathy McCarty, songwriter and recording artist. Try and see what I think she's American, from Austin, Texas, and don't know where this album comes from, this song comes from, but it's called New Shoes.

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4: You're listening to Main FM, it's Parallel Islands. So you just heard Bill Nace and David Watson. Bill Nace has been around the tracks, been putting records out for a long time. They've just put out an album called On Bats, and that was a bit of it. A song called Wishbone, or Peace Corps Wishbone. Interesting combination of distorted guitar and bagpipes. Before that, we played Helena Esfahl. She's actually Swedish, but she moved to Philadelphia in 2000. And that was a thing that came out last year called Across the Liquid Meadows. And we started with Kath McCarty, New Shoes, out of Austin, Texas. Now I'm going to play Marja Arti, who's a Swede living in Finland. This is off an album that came out last year, September last year, called Touch This Fragrant Surface of the Earth, and we're going to listen to part of Still Life with Poppies, Mirror and Two Clouds. So let's go.

You're listening to Main and Famous Parallel Islands. You just heard a combo called Planina Ergendida, which is a traditional Bulgarian folk song which originates from the Thrace region, known for its vibrant and complex vocal harmonies, as you can hear. You just heard. Must admit, I'm a bit of a fan of Bulgarian choral music. Before that, Nang Woi Huang, Ho Huang Pan Huang, and don't know much about that. There's nothing much that comes up on the computer for me, and presume it's out of Thailand. And before that, Li Millipede, Joanna Macy, 2003, from their latest album, which came out in April this year, called Radical Hope. And Li Millipede is the pseudonym of Matthias Gotz. See if there's anything more. He's a trumpet.

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And this is from an album called Divine Music from a Jail, which he probably was in. And this is called It's Echoing All Over the World.

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You're listening to Main FM, it's Parallel Islands, just about finished again. 3-point turn is next. Hopefully they'll turn the smile on your doll. Hopefully the smile on your doll's very good anyway. Doesn't need any change. So that was an example of Samulnori, which is a form of Nongak farmer's music featuring musicians, four musicians playing each one percussion instrument from South Korea. That was Pusal. I don't know what the name of the combo was. Before that, Kate Cannon from her 2026 album Shadows. That was So Far Away. Don't know where she comes from. And Uldupa Vladimir Un. And it is echoing all over the world. I'm going to finish off with a bit of Kitty Brazelton. She's American vocalist, composer, flautist, lead singer, and band leader. And it's from her album Chamber Music for the Inner Ear, which came out in 2022. This is Sono Combo Una Tromba Larga. So, hope you've enjoyed the show, and I'll see you next time. And here we go with Kitty Brazelton.

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4: Welcome to 3-Point Turn. My name's Will, and I'll be with you for the next hour. Be listening to some tunes to hopefully suit your Sunday evening vibe. On this show, I like to try and highlight as much as new Australian music as possible. I like to think of it as a new music show in disguise. Expect to hear something old, something new, and some of my all-time favourite tunes. We're kicking off tonight with a bit of Kronstadt 23. Norwegian quartet. I believe this one was released earlier this year. I'd like to pay respects to elders past and present. Any First Nations people who might be tuning in this evening, this was and always will be First Nations land. I feel so very grateful to be sharing music with you all on these beautiful lands. We're coming up to Radiothon kind of era. Radiothon time of year. Here at Castlemaine, Main FM, which is always an exciting time in the calendar. So if you're not already subscribed, there's literally no better time of year in the calendar. How much does it cost to subscribe? Well, the full wage individual, it'll set you back $50 for the full year. A passionate member is $80, concession $40, a single child under 12, $10, and hats off to all the single children out there handing out their hard-earned cash to support community radio. A single pet for $10. Community groups $100, and businesses you can become a proud member for $150 a year. So, something to keep in mind

I'm going to let this one play out, and then we're going to be jumping back in time for a bit before bringing it back to the present day with some lovely new tunes coming out of Melbourne, Castlemaine and surrounds. Stay tuned. Again, this is 3 Point Turn, and thank you so much for spending your Sunday evening with me.

Yes, I'm thinking up a few creative ways to get to know my listeners in the lead up to Radiothon 2026. And I'm excited to be sharing some of that news with you soon. But it may involve some community kind of initiatives going around town with some kind of recording device and asking you about what your favorite tunes are. What's your something new, something old, and something personal? I'd really like to know. Anyway. Here's a bit of Gilberto Gets.

Alex Albrecht there, out of Melbourne. Beautiful new electronic music coming out of our lovely state. Before that, we heard from Gilberto and Getz with Bim Bom live at Carnegie Hall back in 1964. A lovely rendition of that tune. Before that, we had Spanky and Our Gang with Like to Get to Know You. And we started off with Kronstadt 23 with a track called Meningen. I can't pronounce that. I'm not going to try. Apologies. I need to work on my Norwegian. Here's some Carly Rae Jepsen for you. You're on 3.10.

0: Water From Your Eyes there with That's the Girl. And before that, we had Carly Rae Jepsen with a new single that I've really been enjoying called After All. Yeah, feel free to go check those out in your own time. All right, I'm going to get some promos now and then we'll be right back. Keep it locked to 94.9 Main FM, the greatest little station in the nation.
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Karate Boogaloo, the gorgeous new single. And before that, K.L. Hamilton. And here's a new one from the incredible Keb Mo, One Day Away. Absolutely loving this one.

All right, we had Mildred there with Fence Line, lovely new single from the Oakland, California-based band. And then before that, we heard from Alan's Verboda with a beautiful falsetto beginning to a track called Child, the second child off her recent record, Headwater, which I've really been getting into. It's a very intriguing body of work. Another one out of Melbourne, Australia, that's really worth checking out. Before that, we had the one and only Keb Mo with One Day Away. And God, that's got to be close to my favorite track of the year. It just sounds like a classic song that's been around forever. Instantly, he's just got one of those timeless voices. And lyrically, it's perfect. Just got me exactly where I needed in the middle of winter in Castlemaine. So hopefully, you enjoyed that one too. And now we're gonna hear from Dream Sitch with Michael Now and Floating Action, a track called Strong Feeling before Taken It Home with some great new music out of Australia. Here it is.

Good Moon, the Castlemaine royalty. And speaking of which, we've got a new track from Julia Jacklin featuring The Maze, which I'm absolutely loving at the moment. It's called I Wish. I'll take you out with this one. Thanks for spending your Sunday evening with me, people. You've been on 3-Point Turn with Will. And stick around for Jerry, who's coming up soon. Cheers.

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4: Yes, you are on Main FM, and this is Tracks of Whack. My name is Jerry. I'll be with you until 10 p.m. tonight. I've got a packed show of tunes. I bought in a fat stack of records, and I can't wait to play them for you. I hope you've had a great weekend, as have I. I was cleaning out the gutters this harbour, and it's something I've been wanting to do for about 3 years. So it felt good. But before I do kick off properly, I will say that I'm broadcasting from the lands of the Dja Dja Wurrung peoples, and I pay my deepest respects to them and their elders, past and present, and to those of the Taungurung peoples out to the east whose lands our broadcast reaches. It always was and always will be Aboriginal land. All right, let's go. Yes, and the first track tonight is going to be one from probably one of the most played artists on this very show. It's Nate Amos, who in this expression of his music goes by the name of This Is Lorelei. He's got a new single out. It's called Billy Came Back, and it kicks ass. See ya on the other side.

Billy Came Back by This Is Lorelei. New single from a forthcoming record, which I think is called... The Singer in My Band. Yeah, that guy got from strength to strength. And, like, you know, I picked up on him maybe... how long ago? A year ago, maybe? Thanks to a good buddy of mine, Joe, who gives me all the best music recommendations. Yeah, and I've just, like, loved him ever since, and every other project he's associated with. And I see him getting a lot of kudos now, and he's on a new record deal, and he's about to bring out a new record. So, hey, there you go. All right, going to go on to one a classic. It's the Velvet Underground. One that I was very happy to add to my collection a little while ago. It's from Loaded. This track is Rock and Roll. 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

Yes, when Jenny was 5 years old, she put on that rock and roll station. That was the unmistakable Lou Reed and the Velvet Underground from Loaded. Rock and roll was the track. Hard to not like it for its simplicity. It's a lovely jam. All right, going to go to something a bit more chilled, I want to say, for want of a better word. This is one that I discovered just last week. A fella called Johnny Frierson reissued on Light in the Attic not long ago. The track itself is called Miracles. Yeah. Love this low voice. See you in a little bit. I'll get it right this time. Second time.

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0: Miracles. 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Especially that man, Johnny Frierson, because I love that miracle of a tune. It came out on a record of his called Have You Been Good to Yourself? And yeah, like I said, new discovery for me. And I'm being good to myself. I don't know how much more I can riff on his album titles. Being good to myself by listening to it quite a lot. And I reckon you should too. All right, here's one by a fella by the name of Skip Spence. It's called Weighted Down, the prison song.
1: Bad possessions.

that there, excuse me, that there was the Moose Jaw Rifle Club with Mick Coates. Locals from the region, it seems, playing some shows lately. One in Kyneton I saw, one in Ballarat as well. Anyway, Mick Coates sounds a hell of a lot like Johnny Cash. Yeah, I dig it. Before that, it was Weighted Down, the prison song by Skip Spence from a record of his called Aura, which he recorded pretty much upon exit from a psychiatric ward, which he was put into for many months after attacking his bandmates with an axe. Yeah, troubled times and a troubled record for that man. He was famously in Moby Grape, but the music that came out of that troubling time is, yeah, something worth delving into and coming to terms with. All right, let's keep it going. The next one is one of my favorites, Kankawa Nagara, the closing track from her record, Whirl Marnie. It's called In the Sweet By and By. This is Tracks of Whack, and you're on 94.9 Main FM.

Billy Swan with Don't Be Cruel, which I took from a best of comp. I'll tell you what, I could hang out on that drum beat all night long. I love the way he does the same. There's like a bit of a breakdown towards the end, and it's just the kick and the snare going, and it's awesome. Before that, it was Charlotte Cornfield out of Canada with a track of hers called Squid with 3Ds. Charlotte, I have to thank Will of 3 Point Turn fame, the show before this one. He played a Charlotte Cornfield track a couple of weeks back.

really caught my ear. The record I took it from is a newish one. Came out in March, called Hurts Like Hell. And I love her storytelling. And that one, she's talking to a guy in a band that she knew from high school. And it's great. Before that, it was WA's own Kankawa Nagara in The Sweet By and By. A beautiful tune. Here's another new one. It's Grace Cummings. A new single of hers called Fake. She leads up to a new record. Came out a couple of weeks back. Dig it. You're on 94.9 Main FM. My name is Jerry. Oh, and big ups to Ross. Thanks for the text. Always good to know there's some people listening. If you want to text in, I would love to hear from you. The number here in the studio is 04888 63186. Tell me what you're up to. Here's Grace Cummings. Catch ya in a little while.

We've been through so much. Created futures from less than nothing. Stonewall, paradise, garage. Fires, ballroom in the night. We've been through so much. Riot, spit, protest in the night. Fight to be, fight to be, fight to be, fight to be. Free in the daylight. We've been through so much, carry grief for those not accounted for. Bodies lost in the wind, fighting, fighting, fighting all over again to be seen. In the daylight, fighting to be free in the daylight, in the daylight. For them, lives cut short, can't carry the weight of what humanity has become. No compassion, war brain syndrome, go to war where they can't control. See, they can't see that they lost control. Narrative run wild, hate passed down and earned. Communities become targets, fires still burn. Look at us now, all morning. Young lives cut way too short, born way too soon. Away too soon, coming one day, overcoming. Hear our name, hear our number. When the saints come marching in, not to kill us, but help us create another way out of lostness. Fear coffins more often, shift caution. We've been through so much.

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1: Imagine a living thunderstorm inside Her Majesty's Theatre. The nervous atmosphere sees acclaimed artist Zoe Barry perform atop an enormous cloud sculpture that flashes with lightning, rumbles with thunder, and responds to every movement of her cello. Inspired by Barry's encounters with three lightning strikes, this electrifying experience blends live music, storytelling, and immersive design, placing audiences at the heart of the storm. The nervous atmosphere at Her Majesty's Theatre Ballarat, August 1, supporting Main FM.

local faves. Good Moon. Right there. That was off their newish album called Blanket. Yeah, the track's called Safe as Houses, and it's quite nice. Do yourself a favour and go down and get that record, because it's great. Before that, we had Jean-Marie Sens with Tape, Tape, Tape from a 1974 record called Jour de Mots. Then I had another French lady, Léonie, with her track Lennon, off a single that she put out in 72. Both those tracks, very interesting. I guess super kind of avant-garde, early singer-songwritery, experimental pop, I guess, from France. Yeah, super cool. In fact, I'm struggling to remember how I came across them, but I think it came from a playlist that Carla Del Forno put together, another local legend. She put together for a newsletter called Herb Sundays, which is a long-running newsletter getting artists to put together a bunch of songs once a week, rotating different artists. And, yeah, she put that one together, and it was super, super great. I will play a bit of Carla later, because she put out a new album not long ago. More on that in a little bit. Before that, we had Jillian and More Mother with We've Been Through So Much from a comp called Transa, which brings together lots of various trans artists. Super long one. I think there's six discs. Eight discs. Runs for nearly 4 hours. Real, a super amazing bunch of musicians they've pulled together for that. And lots of really deep, cool songs. So do look it up. I recommend it. Then, opening the bracket, It Was Fake by Grace Cummings. One of the lead single from her forthcoming record, which I don't know when that's coming. But I believe it's coming soon. And God, that really snuck off me, that one. Don't know where that sneeze came from. Anyway, enough sneezing from me. You're on Main FM. My name is Jerry. This show is called Tracks of Whack. I hope you're having a great Sunday night. I am having a great time playing these tunes. This next one is one by a Japanese fella called Hiroki Tamaki. And it's from a record of his called The Bhagwan Sri Rajneesh, which does indeed refer to the cult that I think was like suicidal at some point. The guys in orange, they're big. There's a bunch in Australia, heaps in America. Anyway, this Japanese guy flirted with that cult and made a record at one point in time. And this record caught my eye down at Table Records a few months back. I didn't know anything about it until now, until I bought it. And, it was a very good little gamble because the songs are out there. This one's called Sky. See you soon.

What a glorious ending to what a such a wild track, Lost in Music, by a fella who goes by the name of Narosta Steele. It's his record, came from his record, My Skyscraper, which came out a week or two ago. To pretty instantaneous critical acclaim. He's one of those, like, if you know, you know type guys. His real name is Stephen Hall, and he's a long-time collaborator of... the name escapes me. I always do this. I think of a person, and, like, I can't remember the name. Anyway, long-time collaborator with Arthur Russell, who released lots of similarly weird... rhythmic, kind of cerebral music like that. And the whole album is worthy of the acclaim it is getting, and I highly recommend it to anybody out there who liked the sound of that. Many more jams where that came from. Before Narosta, it was Selda Bakan, no stranger to this show, a track of hers called Mehmet Emi. Great Turkish artist. Blending kind of traditional folk with funk and rock and other elements. That one in particular has like quite a jarring like Turkish funk to heavy rock riff transition in a few times. Like I'm all there for it. I reckon it's great. Anyway, and before that it was Hiroki... Hiroki Tamaki. I had to turn around to make sure I was saying his name right. Hiroki Tamaki with a track called Sky. And that's everything I've played in the last little while. Hope you're all having a fine Sunday out there. Big ups to, I think that was Ross. Was that Ross? No. Someone else who said they loved the bracket. Someone with a number ending in 756. Appreciate the text. All right. Here's something equally cool and experimental, but a little more folky. It's Carla Del Forno, no stranger to Castlemaine. The track is called Confession, the title track from her new record, which is excellent. I'll see you in a little bit. You are on 94.9 Main FM.

0: Hi, I'm Marie Edwards, your State Member of Parliament for Bendigo West. Castlemaine and district, including Campbell's Creek, Newstead, Malden, Tewton and Harcourt are important parts of my electorate. If you have any questions or anything you wish to discuss that concerns the state government, I'm here to help. Please phone 5410 2444 for an appointment. Spoken and authorised by M. Edwards, 16 Lockwood Road, Kangaroo Flat.
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Perfume Days by none other than Kate Le Bon, who was on our shores a little while ago, touring on her new gear. But that is a little older. It was from 2017, a deeper cut from an EP called Rockpool, back when she was making those super angular guitar sounds. And singing angularly over the top. Perfume Days, I love it. And that is a really classic example of her kind of Glaswegian... Glasgow? No, that's the wrong... Welsh is what I'm trying to say.

the Welsh accent coming through, particularly on some enunciations that make her unmistakably Kate Le Bon. Yeah. Great EP all round. Rockpool. Dig it. Before that, it was Smoke Bellow with Fifi from their record Open for Business, which came out back in 2021. They're an interesting band. Only just recently discovered them. They spent a bit of time in Nam as well as in Baltimore. Jet setters, it seems. Anyway, super cool band as well. Lots of interesting things happening percussively as well as like melodically. Yeah, Trabant before that, which I think is a French artist. And the track was called Poria Tolve from her record, Trabant 2. Yeah, another cool one. And at the very top of that bracket, it was Carla Del Forno with the title track from her new record, Confession. You are on 94.9 Main FM. My name is Jerry. I've only got a little under 20 minutes to go, and I definitely have more than 20 minutes of tracks that I brought along. So I'm going to get back into the music. Before I do, though, big ups to the texters. Thank you all. Ross, I'm very glad to hear that you bought a bit of Zelda. And whilst those tracks are playing, I was Googling the record or physical media store Rare Waves, which I'd never heard of before, but now I am going to get lost on that website. Radio, moving on. Going to be a bit heavier for the last little bit, as I tend to do. This one is a band called Steef, all caps, 2 EEs and an F, Steef. They're from Louisiana. This track is a goodie. It's called I Don't Know, But Let's Keep It Together. See ya in a little bit.

That was Shots by Neil Young and Crazy Horse. Who else? Yeah, what a banger. Banger's probably the wrong word. What a rockin' tune. Anyway, just Neil's shredding on that one is awesome. It's off Reactor, a record he put out in 1981 on Reprise Records. Probably gets a tough rap, that one, I reckon, because it's got a few hilarious oddities and real rockers like that one. The thing I was going to say was he was going through a tough time. And a lot of that comes through in the record. He's going through a tough time with his son, who was ill. Anyway, before Neil Young and Crazy Horse, we had Steef, a band out of the US of A, with a track off their new, I think it's an EP called Reality Equals Hell. What an outlook. I tend to disagree with that, but I like their music. The track I played was called I Don't Know, Let's Keep It Together. Yes, and that's it. Only a little bit to go in this show. I'm going to play a quick one by Heather the Jerk right now and try and fit in one more. You're on 94.9 Main FM. See you in a little bit. Here it comes.

Always fun to play a quick one like that. Heather the Jerk, new single, Write a Letter. All right, we've got time for one more. So before I do, I'll say thank you for listening. It's always a pleasure and a privilege to bring my show to you every week on this very amazing people-powered radio station. It's been dispatched number 69 of Tracks of Whack. And I'll leave you in the good hands of Glennie and his Night Rambles, the best 2 hours of radio going round. To get us there, I'm going to play one by Martin Rev, and I'm going to dedicate it to Paul, a fella I met on Facebook Marketplace and bought this record from in the city earlier this week. He had the most amazing apartment and the fattest cat I ever saw. On your Paul, here's Martin Rev with Mari from his self-titled EP. See you next week. Keep it locked.

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0: You're listening to Main FM 94.9, and this is Night. Great galloping galoshes as a greeting to rain lovers and puddle splashers everywhere. And welcome to episode 82 of Night Rambles. Tonight, the hastily planned but carefully curated secret phrase is
1: blue tongue dreams.
0: I recently returned to the place of my birth to celebrate being older than I've ever been before, and I must say that the truth of that actually hurts. Between suddenly having a tummy and legs that cramp when idle, fingers that strain from just lifting a kettle, and a brain that has forgotten how to think, I decided I should party while I still could. But then I got tired and had to have a little nap. Oh, well. Whilst napping, I dreamed many dreams, some of which were blue, and some of which involved tongues. I shan't go into any further detail, but let's just say that I awoke exhausted and had to go back to sleep immediately. I vaguely recall blue language and hard-to-define adult concepts, which I've hidden throughout the show tonight. Join me as I try to rediscover such as we breathe deep and ramble through the night. My name is Night.
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In the first part of our journey, we started out quite self-referentially and then moved into set up our themes for the night. Okay, we started with Night Owl Hollow and Night. Then we heard Cartoon with Bendy Wendy the Man. And then P. Harness, Tasmanian Devil. Friday Night Plans, Blue Hour. The Vernon Spring, Other Tongues, the Oliver Coates rework. Luke DeCizio, I'm a Dream Fighting Out of a Man. Houses, Lost in Blue. Time for Dreams, A World of Your Own. And currently we're listening to Aram Shekikian with Kinda Blue. All right, let's dream on, shall we?

This is Main FM 94.9, and you're listening to Night Rambles. And the last time you heard me speak, we were listening to Aram Shekikyan with Kinda Blue. And since then, we've heard Marcus Whale, A Ghost, Hex Tape, Toyota, Tom Disavelt with Mechanical Motions, Morgan Hogg with Silver Tongues, Arnie Margaret with In a Dream, and underneath us currently Alaskan Tapes and Blue Miles with Over Sky. All right, I think we should continue into the blue. Here we go.

This is Main FM 94.9, and you're listening to Night Rambles. In the third part of our journey this evening, we started listening to Alaskan Tapes and Blue Miles with Over Sky. And since then, we've heard Scattered Disc with Blue Towers, Tillman Robinson with Bartholomew Glowing, Bloomy with Jaguar, and currently we're listening to Masayoshi Fujita and Nord Ambient. Okay, we're into our last part of the journey, so we should just zap on in there and get through some more dreams, huh? Okay. See you soon.

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Well, yes, you're still listening to Night Rambles on Main FM 94.9. Good to have you here. About to say goodbye in the last part of our silly journey this evening. We started with Masayoshi Fujita with Nord Ambient. Then we heard Scotty Leonard with The Space Between Dreams, July. And then we heard OK Giorgio with Milano Dream. And then Suzanne Ciani and Metropole Orchestra with Ocean Moves. And underneath us right now, Pierre Audita with 79 Seti. Okay, lots of blues, a bit of tongue, a lot of dreams. Anyway, what more could you want from little old me just to get you through? We'll be back again next week, and I'm hoping you will be joining us again. Please do. Until then, happy rambles.

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But you know what truth is? 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

0: Coming up this week at the Tap Room on Friday, July 24th, it's Caravans. This five-piece rock band from Kyneton, led by guitarist and vocalist Paul Otway of The Panics, weaves rock, blues and the occasional dusting of outlaw country. 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

crying, this and that, but nothing's happening. So help our community be happy. Moms and dads, aunties and uncles, brothers and sisters, passing away. Young Murray sniffing paint, take the pain away. Young Murray sniffing paint, take the pain away. Time is changing, young Murray's the agent and being mistaken. How would you feel if your own kind was killed? To all of our elders out there, listen to our song and see if you know what's wrong. What's wrong?

talk no action. All I see is Mars doing jacking. What happened to all your blacks in? Sitting on your backs and watching it all happen. These days we can't read or write, so stand up tall, give them white fellas a fright. Play their game, don't be shame. 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If you wanna be somebody, if you wanna go somewhere, you better wake up and pay attention.

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Good morning. You are listening to Pop Tart, and my name is Tegan Grace, and it is a fine Monday morning, I hope. I'm recording this on a Sunday, and I hope that you are ready for the week ahead and that it is a fun one, whatever that looks like for you. Today we've got a bit of a random show. I've just picked some tracks, some new tracks, some old tracks, just some things that I felt like listening to. It does go a little bit all over the place, but I hope that it is nice to listen to on a Monday morning. Okay, so without further ado, let's get straight into it. And I'm going to play this very upbeat number, Meet Your Maker, Devorah.

Good morning and welcome back to Pop Tart with Tegan Grace on 94.9 Main FM. We just started off with a couple of tracks. We had Devorah with Meet Your Maker. She's a New Zealand singer-songwriter. And then we had Larissa Lambert, who is actually from Ballarat, with Tunnel Vision. We are now going to listen to another Australian artist who is one of my faves, played a lot on this show. We've got Meg Mack, and this song is so fun. It's very Euro summer vibes. Makes me want to go back in time. So on this Monday morning, I encourage you to have a dance around and get ready, get yourself pumped for the day. Here we go. Break My Heart, Meg Mack with Bag Raiders.

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3: 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This is a pre-recorded show and I'm Tegan Grace. This is your place to listen to pop music and let loose and have a dance around in the mornings. And we just had some really fun tracks, some heart starter tracks. We had Break My Heart by Bag Raiders and Meg Mack, followed by The Avalanches and Karen O with Blue Shadows, and then that excellent, excellent track by Panau with Kira Devine, Chameleon. We're now moving on to something a little bit more poppy. Charlie XCX with Spring Summer 26.

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0: 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My name's Tegan Grace and we've just got a bit of a random show today. Just some all over the place, really, tracks that I like and I felt like listening to this morning and sharing with you. So we just had, what did we just listen to? Gracie Abrams with Hit the Wall and a whole bunch of stuff before that that I won't go through. We're going to listen to Beg For Me by Lily Allen, and this is the Jade Thirlwall remix. And yes, enjoy.
1: Hey, it's me. 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
10: Welcome back to Pop Tart here with Tegan Grace on Main FM. This morning we are listening to some pretty random tracks that I've put together and tried to make them as cohesive as possible, but they are a bit random. That last three was a good one. We had Lily Allen and Jade, followed by Charlie XCX with Camera, and then we finished off with Budger of Let Me Know, which is such a – that song just sounds like it belongs in the 90s, I reckon, but it is in fact recent. My daughter just asked me, is this really old? And it does have that sort of cheese factor, but I love his voice. We are now going to move into a K-pop kind of zone. There's some exciting things happening in that area at the moment. There's some new releases, so we're going to play some. Fun fact, if you know what I'm talking about, then you know. Otherwise, I do apologise. Saint Sateen looks as if they are crumbling before they've even debuted, with Lexi leaving the group already. So that will be interesting to see what happens there. We are now going to listen to Iconic by Mistake, which combines La Seraphim, Illit and Cat's Eye. Very exciting. Here we go. Enjoy.

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Welcome back to Pop Tart here on Main FM. We just had an epic list of K-pop and slightly related tracks there, finishing off with Rosie, 2 years. She is our very own Aussie girl from Blackpink, and I love that track. We are going to sign out soon. We're nearly at the end of the show, and I hope it hasn't been too confusing how it has jumped all over the shop, but that is the morning. It's Monday morning, and I hope you're ready for the week ahead. We're going to finish off. I actually discovered that it's funny because I did not very long ago a UK girl solo female artist show, and we listened to Pixie Lott, and my partner and I were like, whatever happened to Pixie Lott? She just disappeared. And then I came across this new track from Pixie Lott. So this is Dance Like No One's Watching. I will see all you beautiful people here again next week if you wish, and I'll have a much more cohesive themed show for you. Okay, have a great week. Bye.

0: 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You might hear a bit of this. Or this. 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

0: Good morning. You've tuned into the Lowdown for this week, beginning Monday, 27th of July. My name is Ash, and I'm here in the studio with Peter.
1: Hi, Ash.
0: Hello. How are you going?
1: I'm good, thanks. How are you?
0: Very, very well. I would like to acknowledge that production and broadcasting for the Lowdown happens on Dja Dja Wurrung country. We acknowledge Dja Dja people, their elders past and present, and any First Nations people listening today. Here on the Lowdown, we share the latest in community news and free or low-cost community events and classes. You might like to grab a pen to jot down any details, and don't worry if you miss something, as the show is repeated at the same time every morning this week. All right, here we go, for the week starting Monday, 27th of July.
1: Some great sustainable news to kick us off this week. 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
1: We love that. So good to hear.
0: Yeah.
1: African Music and Cultural Festival. It will be well worth visiting Bendigo this Saturday, the 1st of August, to experience the town come alive with music, food, dance and culture when the inaugural Bendigo African Festival, BAF, brings a free community celebration to Hargraves Mall from 10 a.m. to 8 p.m. Presented by the African Music and Cultural Festival, AMCF, the Bendigo African Festival marks the AMCF's first regional Victorian event. AMCF is an annual celebration held at Fed Square each November, attracting more than 50,000 people.
0: Wow.
1: Whoa. 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
0: There's something for everyone.
1: 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A highlight will be international ensemble Son of Africa presenting high-energy African drumming, mask dance, acrobatics and interactive cultural performance. 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
0: Get along, people. 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
0: Sounds good. It's close to my heart, that one.
1: Oh, yeah?
0: Yeah.
1: You're in it?
0: Oh, from time to time. Become a picklehead. Pickleball is a big hit in Castlemaine, and everyone is invited to the Castlemaine Stadium in Wesley Hill every Thursday for a fun hit, drills and coaching. 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It's easy to learn, enjoyable for beginners of any age or fitness level, while also allowing for fierce competitive strategic play. It's $15 per person with all equipment provided. And for more information, call Brendan Booth on 0422 356901 or email him at bbooth81@gmail.com.
1: 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The Independent Mental Health Advocacy, IMA, will deliver a free workshop on rights and self-advocacy for consumers of mental health and wellbeing services, their supporters and allies at Castlemaine Safe Space in Mostyn Street from 6 to 7pm, Thursday the 6th of August. The workshop will offer value information for those working and volunteering with people in need. 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Snacks will be provided. It's a free event, however, bookings would be appreciated, so email workshops@imha.vic.gov.au.
0: Forest Creek Fridays. The Castlemaine community is invited to take part in a monthly drop-in creek cleanup at Forest Creek from 9am till 11am Friday the 7th of August as part of the wonderful Forest Creek Revitalisation Project. The 3.5 kilometre renaturalisation initiative is creating habitat linkages between Forest Creek, Campbell's and Barker's Creeks in urban Castlemaine. It's transforming the channelised historical mining sections into winding low-flow channels with pools, meanders and native aquatic planting. Each month, Forest Creek Fridays will feature a different focus with activities ranging from targeted weeding to rubbish collection and more. All ages and abilities are welcome. BYO gloves, shovel and or trowel. No bookings are required. Parking will be available along Greenhill Avenue and access the creek via the stairs at the deep pool behind Chute's Cottage. And look for the North Central CMA flag and registration table. So that's going to be this Friday the 7th of August from 9am till 11am.
1: Trivia night. Grab a bunch of your brainiest friends for Castlemaine Community House's much anticipated trivia night, and it's going to be bigger and better than ever.
0: Who doesn't love a trivia night?
1: The Night of Nights will be held at Castlemaine Town Hall on Saturday the 8th of August. 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
0: 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Mount Alexander Shire Council has added an equipment grant stream to its community arts program to support groups that need new or upgraded equipment to continue delivering their essential programs. 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The Newstead drop-in session will be held from 10pm till 12pm on Tuesday the 11th of August, and that will be at the Newstead Mechanics Hall. And the Castlemaine session is going to be held from 4 till 5:30pm on Tuesday the 11th of August in the Castlemaine Town Hall foyer. Appointments for both the equipment grants and project grant streams close on Monday the 24th of August. So for more information, visit mountalexander.vic.gov.au and search equipment grants.
1: Honouring Castlemaine's women of culture. Next time you're out enjoying the Castlemaine Botanical Gardens, soak in the wonder of a new permanent public artwork celebrating seven extraordinary women who helped shape the cultural life of Castlemaine. Castlemaine-based artist Laura Woodward's Wildflowers is a series of seven sculptures honouring the founders of Castlemaine Art Museum, CAM. Known as the First Ladies of Castlemaine Art Museum, the women, Mary Leviney, Lillian Sheridan, Alice Waterhouse, Winifred Brotherton, Elsie Barlow, Mary Brough Woolley and Mrs. Cox, established camp in 1913. The women were among the first women in Victoria to found a regional gallery. Well, they championed contemporary Australian art and the representation of women artists and shared a deep interest in local flora and natural history. The sculptures are made from a sustainably sourced acetylated wood, a durable material designed to last for decades outdoors. Developed using advanced laser cutting techniques, the works feature a tactile timber finish that sits comfortably within the botanical garden setting. When visiting Wildflowers, you can scan the QR code on site to explore the full story of the women, the artists, and their contributions.
0: What an amazing bunch of women they were all that time ago.
1: Yep, really fantastic.
0: To celebrate these extraordinary women and the cultural organisations they connect with, a range of programs will be rolled out over 2026 and 2027. 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Book your free ticket through Humanitix, searching Lasting Legacy, and for more information, visit mountalexander.vic.gov.au.
1: 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Entries close Monday, 31st of August, 2026. Head to newsteadyoungwritersfestival.com for all the details and even some writing tips.
0: Sounds great.
1: She's dancing, she's
0: prancing, she's da-da-da-da-dancing. And finally, a big thank you to everyone who supported the Good Coat Drive this year. More than 200 coats, jackets and blankets were donated and distributed through the Maldon Community Pantry, Castlemaine Community House, Denoli RTC and Saka Suds Castlemaine. Great effort, guys. Special shout out to the Good Op Shop and Saka Suds Laundrette for helping collect, clean and sort donations. And together you've all helped to keep local people warm throughout our chilly winter.
1: How amazing is this community?
0: It's incredible. Mm.
1: All right, well, that wraps up another week for us here on The Lowdown. 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

0: 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Spending on gravel and sealed roads has increased. 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
1: Tune in to April Radio every Friday afternoon between 1 and 3pm. The music is eclectic, the vibe is electric, featuring Central Victoria's most comprehensive weather report and a weekly movie review from our Nan Ned. The Windowing crew will get your toes tapping as we discuss a broad range of topics. The show also features interviews related to all things disability.
2: 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You can bring me
3: down. It's a very solid and uniform. It's not cracked or anything. And then I can see sparkles in it. So echidnas, you eat ants, basically, and they have a lot of that hard...
4: Exoskeletons.
0: Welcome to another episode of our Desert Discovery series of Saltgrass. What you're listening to is Trish from the tracking team examining a piece of scat or poo. I had found it on the day that I went out with the tracking team. You met these guys in the last episode when we were talking about the long shots, and they helped us identify whether or not we'd found bilby mounds and burrows. And on this day, I had found an interesting piece of poo, and Trish was looking at it, and the whole team came together to discuss what it could be. And as you can hear, she very quickly identified that it's probably an echidna poo. The sparkles in the scat were the remnants of the various insects they'd eaten that had shiny shells or exoskeletons.
3: I'm going to risk it and pick it up and break it.
4: Good.
3: I can't do it any other way. It feels like rock, and then I'll break it in half, and you can see all sorts of little bits of shell and things in it. Yeah. It's not quite as sparkly inside, but you can still see some sparkles in it.
5: There's nothing else it could be.
3: There's nothing, yeah. So it's a good one. And echidnas are one of the species that cover the entire Australia, yeah.
4: Yeah. Do we keep it or...?
3: I would tend not to. You can see a little bit of beetle there.
4: Oh, yeah.
3: And things.
6: Did you say you're not going to keep it?
7: So sparkling.
8: Would the mammals and reptiles team...
3: would like to see it, do you think?
7: I'm sure they
4: would. Yes.
3: You're welcome to take it back.
4: Good.
0: We then scrambled around trying to find an appropriate bag or container to put the sample scat in. And none of us had brought the designated paper bags that had been given to us to collect scat samples in. So we made do. As you often do out in the desert, you just make do with what you've got on you.
4: Here we are.
3: I didn't put it, unfortunately.
4: I've got to
8: put it. This is why we have muesli bars, isn't it?
3: No, I forgot to put the thing in my pocket.
4: Yes, do not eat.
3: Healthy.
8: Morning tea tomorrow.
3: Usually they're more finger size rather than large thumb size.
6: It tastes like formic acid.
4: Well, it feels like a couple of times we've been seeing, but on a tree trunk, there have been hollows that are about this high off the ground, and that's very typical for echidnas to climb up into. Mm.
6: Oh,
4: so yeah. they climb very well.
3: Yeah.
7: Yes.
3: They climb cliffs and they climb.
4: Yes. And platypus climb.
3: Yeah.
7: Oh, I wouldn't have expected them to climb.
5: I just want to point out that it's 12, so we're getting into the territory of do we have time to get back and have lunch before the meeting?
8: Stopping for poo. I'm excited by that.
4: I think that's wonderful.
6: Thanks.
4: That's one of the finds of the day.
0: A couple of years ago, my partner and I drove 3,500 kilometres from our home in Castlemaine, Victoria, across the Nullarbor and into the remote deserts of Western Australia. Our destination was a place called Yeo Lake Nature Reserve to join a citizen science group called Desert Discovery. For 2 weeks, we camped with them, and each day was an adventure to see what life is out there in the desert, a treasure hunt for rare and obscure species. I took along my sound recorder and went on a treasure hunt of my own for stories about who these people were and why they were doing this. Season 6 of Saltgrass is still about salt of the earth people and grassroots change. It's just a bit further from home. You can hear all episodes of Saltgrass on your podcast app or at saltgrasspodcast.com. Saltgrass is produced on Jarra Country, home of the Jajawurrung. Yeo Lake Nature Reserve is on Central Desert Country, where the Yilka people, The Sullivan and Edwards families and the Ngunnawal and Ngunnawal peoples have walked for thousands of years. Always was and always will be Aboriginal land. So in this episode of our Desert Discovery series, we're going to be following the tracking team around. Trish and Joss are very experienced in tracking, and we will talk to them later in the episode about their life experience and their professional experience. But I thought we'd start the episode with an explanation of their process. So as explained a little bit in the last episode, the tracking team focuses on what's discoverable in the landscape, be it footprints or tracks, scat or poo, or other remnants or indicators of particular animals' lives. Trish and Joss had a team of six people, including themselves. And then also on this day, Libby joined us. And Libby, you heard her voice last episode, but I didn't really introduce you to her. She is an amazing person, and we are going to spend a whole episode talking to her just about her life and her experiences. She drove solo from Sydney right across through the Red Centre to join us in Western Australia. She's extremely knowledgeable and interesting, but she wasn't a regular member of the tracking team, so she and I were both playing catch up a little bit, and Trish and Joss started the day by explaining their method to us, and that is what we're about to hear.
3: I'm Trish MacDonald. Here at Desert Discovery, Joss and I are working on the tracking and scats survey.
5: And I'm Joss Hablin, and the particular focus of the tracking survey is on the larger animals, both the ferals and native. The smaller reptiles and mammals we hope to see turn up with the mammals and reptiles team, with the pitfall traps and Elliot traps and so on. There's a special focus on both ferals to see what their impact might be on the natives and on the threatened keystone arid zone species such as greater bilby and great desert skink. And for this particular project, we had also a focus on the mallee fowl as they used to be here, and they've been detected recently, not too far to the southwest of here.
3: Would have been about 12, 15 years ago that they decided to set up an arid zone tracking process so that they could get uniform data tracking and surveying for animals across the whole of the arid zone in Australia. So it's quite a large area. And they came up with some standardised techniques. So we're using one of those standardised techniques. It's a method that was developed to use across the whole of the arid region, and it to be a relatively simple and systematic process so that the same technique could be used because the arid region is so huge, and therefore the data could be all fed into the one thing and it would make sense instead of multiple different methods of trying to detect things where it became difficult to compare methods between, say, Western Queensland and parts of WA where you might have the same species but they're using different techniques, and comparing those becomes really difficult. So it's been going for about 12 years now. And so we picked up that method. We had a talk with Rachel Paltridge at the time, who was working out of Alice Springs as an ecologist, and that was the recommended technique. So we just learnt it. The same technique is used by Indigenous Ranger programs and things. What we're looking for is tracks of animals, scats, and diggings and burrows of specific animals that occur in the arid zone. So we're not just looking for bilbies and great desert skinks, but they're the threatened species that cover this region that we might do. The technique we're using for tracking is to do a 2-hectare plot. Is basically 100 metres across and 200 metres long. So there's different ways of searching that. So often with Aboriginal rangers and traditional owners, they will come and they do a 20-minute search of that plot. They'll wander around. Their skills are infinitely greater than any of our skills. So what we came up with was a more systematic way of searching the plot to try and ensure that we didn't miss important detail. And what we'll do is, on this line here, a group of us will be spaced so that we can talk to each other, and we'll do a line search. So we'll all walk in the same direction, staying roughly parallel, and you call out, or using the radio, anything you find. And then we'll go up and turn around.
5: And come back.
3: Now, that's the traditional one, and that's appropriate often for bilbies and a lot of other species. And then the thing that sounds a little bit radical, and when I first heard I thought, oh, how is that ever going to work? You do one of those plots every 5 kilometres. So even though the 5 kilometres is consistent, there's a randomness to it across the landscape. And I thought, how do you find anything if you're looking for a bilby or something? The process worked really well when we were at Chikali, and it worked really well on the road up to Balgo when we did that trip. Before we did the searches in Chikali, we talked with people who worked with Great Desert Skink, and the recommendation for Great Desert Skink was actually a 4-hectare plot, not a 2-hectare plot. So what we decided to do was to do 2 2-hectare plots side by side. So we call them plot A and plot B. We found that by doubling the plot going away from the road, that we more than doubled the results for bilby. Because we're also looking for Great Desert Skink here, we're doing the 4-hectare plot. For each plot, I record a variety of different things. So I record the weather. Basically, is it a clear sky, a light sky, or a thick cloud? Whether it's windy or not windy. Trackability, which is how easy is it to see a track. So this is like prime trackability sand, and then we will come across clay where you might see camel track. That's it. You know, you won't see anything else. So we're looking for that. I'll assess the fire severity, which out here is long unburned in this particular site. The habitat, I make a generalised habitat assessment, such as sandplain spinifex, laterite rise, mulga woodland, and we record that. Presence of bilby foods, if we can recognise any. There's a standard list of species that you're looking for. They've got goanna parenti and blue tongue, great desert skink, woma and other snake. We've had snakes on the plots in the last couple of days, one which we suspect may be a woma. A woma is a desert python, very large. They can grow up to 2.5 metres. They're quite a large snake. Emu, echidna, bilby, mulgara, hopping mouse, marsupial mole, red kangaroo or euro, rabbit, cat, fox, dingo, camel, and horse, donkey or cattle. The main ones, we've had emu scat and emu prince, red kangaroo, euro, we're not trying to distinguish which one's which, rabbit, cat, dingo and camel. They're the main ones we've gotten. As we're going along, the process is, once I've recorded, for example, camel, if someone sees a camel track, they call out camel track, and if it's fresh, I mark that down. Now, fresh is 1 to 2 days. Old is 3 to 7 days. And then very old is anything older than a week. Yeah. Once we've seen those tracks, we no longer need to pay any attention to camel tracks. Okay.
5: Until you get to plot B.
3: Until you get to plot B, and we'll start you again then. Similarly with the scat, we'll age it as well. It's either fresh, old or very old. And we'll give you some descriptions once you find it. That's why this will take longer than normal when we're getting our eye in and learning. All the recording has to come through me. So use of radios. If everybody has a radio, it's much easier. But we can deal with someone on either side who doesn't have a radio. Joss will do the reference line. So he's GPSing that. And he will record. He'll track where he goes. And that's mainly so that we make sure we cover the plot properly.
5: So we'll start everyone in a line with a certain distance apart, and I'll be on the left of that first line. So if the next person is Trish, her job is not to decide we're going that way, but to watch me and to stay that equal distance.
3: Keep your spacing equal, and it'll always be off, based off Joss's setting the route. It's not that we need to be absolutely
5: precise.
3: Accurate on this line search. The line search is our way of ensuring that we actually have covered the plot.
5: And in thick vegetation, you should wander a little bit. Like if this is roughly going to be
3: that
5: your line keeping equidistant to who's on your left, if there's some thick vegetation...
9: You don't have to walk through trees.
3: No.
5: No, you go around.
3: Through trees and walking through bushes is not going to tell you anything.
5: Can I say a bit more just about the species? So the gold star product that the Arid Zone Monitoring Project is hoping to find out of the tracking surveys is the threatened species, bilby in the Great Desert Skink, and the mulgara, which I better draw mulgara. So you know how the rabbits pop in a, with their hind feet forward, and then the two like that, right? And the same with the bilby, really. The bilby's very similar. So if you see anything like that, call our attention to it. The mulgara is just in mini form of that, and it's pretty well like that. It looks like little round circles.
7: Very small, yeah.
5: Yeah, but really round like that. And that's an important one if we see them. But I want to come back to those two, the bilby, the great desert skink. And there's a third one that's particular to this project this year because they found mallyfowl not too far away. We're basically interested in emu, which you know is a fairly large sort of an affair. And if you miniaturize that, maybe you will get bustard, right? So we're interested in emu, bustard, and the mallyfowl. So those are the three birds. And in terms of disregarding things, we're not really after all the small dragons and skinks and other lizards, because that's the purpose of the trapping program. I guess we would like to know about large lizard holes.
3: It kind of looks like they've got a flat bottom, and then it's this shape above it. So, and there can be a little bit of a bump on the bottom in the middle there. Rabbits will generally have more of a peak top on it, like that. And bilbies are more a rounded type hole, but with a big spoil heap coming out.
0: Shortly after this explanation, we began. And I have to say, I felt entirely unprepared. As they'd been talking about the different animals, Joss and Trish had been doing little marks in the sand to show us what the animal prints looked like. So we had a little bit of a visual guide, but as a first timer, I felt a little intimidated. But it actually was really fun. And very quickly, I found myself seeing things that on a different day I never would have noticed. As soon as anyone saw anything, they would say it on the radio. The whole line would stop where they were. And then Trish would come over to where that person was. They would look at what had been found together. And Trish would note it on her clipboard. Or she'd say, yeah, don't worry about that one. We don't need to know about that one. And then everyone would get back into their spot in the line and we'd continue on. The walking pace was obviously very easy because we were going slowly so that we could see everything that we could see. It was just actually a really enjoyable day. And from that day onwards, I was seeing tracks everywhere, and I still do. In central Victoria, most of what we see in the bush is kangaroos or wallabies. We don't have a lot of wild dingoes out here. But yeah, I feel like my day with the tracking team forever changed how I observe the ground beneath my feet and what can be seen via tracks and scats. Often the marks are very tiny and very subtle, but they're there. They're indications of all the life that we coexist with that we often don't see. All the critters that we share our world with that are often invisible to us because they don't want to be seen by us, but they are there, and we are sharing our landscapes and our ecosystems with them. You're listening to Saltgrass. My name is Ali. Stick with us. We'll be right back with more after this short break.
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0: Welcome back. You're listening to Saltgrass. 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Now let's get back to our episode about the citizen science group Desert Discovery and a trip that I took a couple of years ago with them out into the very remote areas of Western Australian deserts. A day or two after having walked with the tracking team, I sat down with Trish and Joss and ask them a bit more about themselves, their life experience, their professional experience, and how they came to be on Desert Discovery.
3: We first came across Desert Discovery through Australian Geographic. It was a Desert Discovery that happened in 2002, and it was the Desert Discovery trip that was done into the Plum Ridge Lakes in WA. We thought, oh, this is fantastic. And so we contacted Desert Discovery, but of course, at that particular stage, they were absolutely swamped because of this article in Australian Geographic. And they were particularly focused on a couple of different things, but the one thing they wanted at that time was they wanted younger people, like children, to come out and explore and experience the desert. And we were fortunate in that we had two children. And so they got us into Desert Discovery.
0: How old were they at the time?
3: They would have been about 13 and 15. So we went to Percival Lakes Camp. At that time, so many people were going to Desert Discovery that they used to rotate you through. So that was very early in the scientific development of it. But we arrived with our two kids and were fortunate to cross over with the Hancock family, who were original Desert Discovery people who also had teenagers. And it was absolutely fantastic. There was an ornithologist who'd set up mist netting. He was wonderful working with the children. Everybody was really enthusiastic about having younger children and the kids being involved in things. And it was good having a range of teenagers there. There were about six of them, weren't there, I think, six or seven. And they could gang up and go off and have their own campfire together and things like that. But one of the best things that happened there was they decided to do a puppet show. One of them was really into theatre and they did a sock puppet show that was hilarious. A takeoff on all these old people.
0: The people at camp.
3: And they didn't pull punches. They were, you know, they had teenagers where they just went for it and it was hilarious. So that was a really wonderful experience to have that. And then, as often happened, the children got older and involved in a lot of different things. So they haven't been back, but we have. So this is our fourth. And so the last three, we've done the tracking survey specifically and led that.
0: And so what's your background? How do you come to know how to do tracking surveys?
3: Well, we both started out in outdoor education and guiding in wild areas, and we worked together in Canada and Nepal and Australia and various places around the world. And then we made a career change and became park rangers. We went back to university and studied ecology and things and became park rangers.
0: And where were you at that point?
3: In the ACT. So there's a large national park there that we worked for 10 or 12 years.
12: But we worked across the Australian Alps as well, because there was a cooperative agreement with New South Wales and Victoria going right through the Alps.
3: So quite broad. And then we diversified. Joss went into the Federal Public Service. And what did you do?
12: Oh, worked initially in Indigenous employment. So there was the old Community Development Employment Program, and ended up, this was the most interesting part, in kicking off the Working on Country program, which is what established all the ranger groups around the country. That was very interesting and satisfying work, and it's great to see that it's really taken off and become quite big now. Yeah.
0: Mm-hmm. Yeah, that's really interesting. That's a topic I actually haven't covered, but I've been really wanting to cover, is the Indigenous rangers and how they're able to be on country and know country in a different way.
3: Yeah.
0: How they've got two bodies of knowledge, I guess, coming together to help them do that job. Is there anything more you want to say on that period of time or that program, or how you've
12: Well, you
0: it?
12: Could talk for hours on it. It involves, like you just said, the two-way approach to management, so the cultural and traditional ecological, which is all wrapped together, management, and then the Western approach. And, you know, the good thing is that both sides of that equation are taking on the other side and melding it together. And when we started as park rangers, the idea was you created a national park and that was what was done for conserving the environment, was national parks. Meanwhile, you look at every state except Tasmania and they had this tiny little proportion of us. So were we really conserving the environment? And then gradually, through the 2000s, or maybe the 1990s and into the 2000s, it became clear that conservation needs to involve all types of landholders. So the land care movement was born, the putting covenants on your property, that idea was born. Then eventually this Aboriginal or Indigenous land, what do we do there? And that was a two-pronged thing, the working on country, setting up ranger groups, and then the Indigenous protected areas, which actually, I don't know if legislated is the right term, but set apart large areas, or some small, of land that would come under Indigenous protection management. And of course the rangers would be involved, as well as other stakeholders such as private conservation organizations like Bush Heritage or whatever. And we now have, you might say, the conservation estate in Australia is now many, many, many times the size it was when it was just national parks there to conserve the environment. It kicked off in 2007. I think that was the legislation. And yeah, a lot of people probably don't want to know, but would be surprised that it started in the Howard years.
13: That seems really recent.
12: Oh, it's all very recent. We started with four groups in the Northern Territory, one or two tiny little projects in New South Wales, a couple in the Kimberley. That was about it, you know. Then the funding was always dicey. They would continually be having to worry about how much do we put up infrastructure, set up a base for the rangers, if all this is going to be cancelled next year, because that's when the funding turns over. And then during some of those early difficult years of rapid changes of prime minister, what's happening? Is it going to survive? Anyway, it did survive, and gradually funding was lengthened. Gradually the states came in and said, we will top up funding for ranger groups. And I think there's a lot of security and stability and longevity in the funding now, and it's just politically impossible to wind back from it now. So it's taken a while to get here, but I think it's unassailable now. Yeah.
13: And Trish, what were you doing all this time that Joss was working and helping set up the ranger programs?
3: Well, I switched from being a park ranger to working in ecology and doing various projects as well, right across the Alps. Then I worked for the federal government for a while in threatened ecological communities. And then I went to the Antarctic Division and worked for them. So the Antarctic Division have four Antarctic bases, one of which is called Macquarie Island, which is a subantarctic island. And I spent just over a year down there as a station leader.
13: Wow, that's amazing.
3: So we took early retirement in about 2013, and that freed us up from being constrained by working in the bureaucracy, and so we switched to doing what we love doing, being out in the bush and things like that, but doing it for conservation organisations as volunteers. So you got to do all the fun work, but you didn't have to do all the bureaucratic work that went with it.
13: So what other organisations have you supported with some conservation work aside from Desert Discovery?
3: Well, we do quite a bit of work with Australian Wildlife Conservancy, some with Bush Heritage. We do extended volunteer work with Tasmanian Parks as well.
12: We've done a bit for the Tasmanian Land Conservancy. Yeah. Tend to go Tasmanian summer.
3: The desert
12: up
3: in winter.
12: Here, ideally farther north in winter. In Tasmania, we spent as long as 6 months when we had a posting on an island as caretakers. And when we're at home, there are a couple of conservation projects and a bush heritage reserve near where we live. In many years, actually, when we get home after a long trip, we don't always take full advantage of the local volunteering opportunities near where we live. There's a few projects aligned with park services or with bush heritage that we like to help out on. But however, we have done a bit more of that over the last 2 years during COVID, when those projects were open to be worked on and we couldn't yet travel interstate. We did do a bit more around home, but yeah, generally it's the stint in Tassie and then coming up to the deserts of generally South Australia, Northern Territory and WA. Yeah.
13: And what do you enjoy about the desert country?
12: We both like treeless landscapes because we spend a lot of time in the Canadian tundra and in the Alpine. Trish has been in the Himalayas.
3: We both enjoy the Alps.
12: The Alps here in Australia. but especially the tundra is magnificent, and this has a lot of the same charm, you know?
13: The big skies.
12: Mm.
3: Yeah, and just being able to see in distances.
12: And the fact that a common thread about those sort of places is that they're remote and they're away from the madding crowds and so on, and, you know.
3: Yeah.
13: I'm asking everyone this question around the value of DD as citizen science, all these people who dedicate a month of their life and go to considerable expense to come out here. So if you have any reflections on why you value Desert Discovery as a project.
3: I see Desert Discovery as a really valid input of scientific information into the overall knowledge of the Australian environment. And the desert's one of the hardest areas to get people to work in. And to have a group that are enthusiastic, can share that knowledge with others who come in and out, and yet do it at a level of quality that can be incorporated into overall land management and conservation of large tracts of land is really valuable.
12: And to do it in areas that otherwise aren't being attended to scientifically very well, yeah.
3: So it's both the science that can be produced plus introducing other people to it as well. You know, you don't tend to conserve things that you don't know about and that you don't value.
12: Yeah, like in the past, the school program, the Indigenous engagement, the visiting scientists and things like that have hopefully sent out ripples out into the general community that the desert's to be valued and to be hopefully understood better if we can apply ourselves to it.
3: One of the original things that David Hewitt was really interested in, he'd seen working over time how there were actually less and less people in the desert, Indigenous or even white. You know, all the gas exploration had finished and things like that, and there were less people out actually in the desert and appreciating and understanding it. And one of his things was, let's get more people out in the country so that the deserts are appreciated and known. Country Needs People. So Country Needs People was just an online huge group in the end. That campaign, if the federal government hadn't funded the Ranger program, it would have been very embarrassing because we're thousands and thousands of people who were signed up.
13: I've definitely seen a lot of conversation around the idea that locking up national parks and not letting Indigenous people live on it as they would is not how the Australian landscape operates.
3: Mm.
13: Like, it's always had people on there doing stuff.
3: Mm.
13: And whether that's just having campfires and managing the understory, but this idea of locking people out is not actually a way of conserving nature very well.
3: And the difference we see here, where there hasn't been land management in this area, where you compare it to New Haven, where they've gone back and they've got the Indigenous people involved and they do a very complex fire management program that takes up a lot of energy and things. The diversity in the landscape is so much greater in terms of plants and health and vitality and things than it is where there's no land management. And I reckon this place represents no land management. Well, the only management seems to be about tourism.
13: And after a week and a half of tracking out here, what are some of the things you've seen?
3: Oh, a week and a half tracking, it's been really obvious how incredibly dry it is. And disappointingly, every plot certainly has camel evidence on it. So there's quite heavy use of the area by camels, and there's also cat tracks on a large percentage of the plots, so that's a bit disappointing. But we've seen just wonderful birds, ones that you would expect in the area, and then every day we find at least one flowering plant, you know, and it becomes very special when there's only one or two that you find. So it's important to see an environment at all stages to understand how they go through their cycles. And it's not as pretty at this stage in the bottom end of the rainfall cycle, because deserts are boom and bust communities, but it gives you a different appreciation when you get to see the boom, you know. Basically, we are looking at the larger animals and tracking ones that we can, so it picks up predator and native. It also is important for us to cover all different types of habitats and different fire stages, which we've done. Recent burns right to 3, 5, and then long unburnt. So you're looking in different habitats like that.
12: We've seen camel selective browsing on certain species where they're just knocking down those species. we've seen the extent of cat presence and had a look at what the mammal and reptile team are coming up with and what we're coming up with in terms of any small tracks and burrows, and we think there's some relationship going on there with the cats. We're a little bit puzzled about the relationship between cats and dingoes here, and looking forward to doing some more thinking about that.
13: Do you know how cats and dingoes interact elsewhere? Like, is there a pattern?
14: Dingoes will suppress cat populations to a certain extent, but not knowing what it's like in a not dry year, there's significant cat population in the area and there's also dingoes around. So how that balance is working now, one of the real difficulties now is cats, when you're at the bottom of the cycle, will have a devastating impact on all the small mammals and reptiles in the landscape that are surviving. Cats are rapacious.
13: So if a population is on the edge of survival, a cat might just finish it off?
14: Oh, easily, yeah. Easily. So that could be a reflection of you're at the bottom end of the aridity cycle at the moment, your populations are naturally down, and then you have the cats on top of them. And the cats survive very well. They can survive these very arid conditions. They'll also crash in the end when there's nothing left to eat. But the impact on the native animals is just phenomenal. They're the worst, basically. If you're interested in Australian small mammals, cats are the one thing that you want out. There's big federal government focus on that. There's a lot of conservation work being done. They're incredibly difficult to control. Very, very difficult. So there's a lot of research and a lot of new techniques, but it takes time to bring these in. And the sooner it comes, the better for Australian wildlife.
12: I think that one thing you could say as a slight point of difference with our survey, and this is implying that the other teams never even think about this, which of course they do, but on the surface you could say the botany team is about getting specimens and getting them to the herbarium, which will then lead to very interesting new species, range extensions, and a lot of important stuff. This survey tends to turn your mind to the big picture, to the ecology, to what's happening across the ecosystem that you're in. And of course the results go into a national arid zone analysis that enables those people to make important ecological findings about the arid zone. But yeah, it does.
14: And then it takes that further step into land management.
12: Yeah.
14: Saying, oh, this needs to be burned more frequently, and how do we do that? What are the priorities? Camel control, cat control. It's looking at all of those. Land management is what conservation needs to be about.
12: So it puts in your mind, well, there's no bilbies here, but there are in Chikarli, which isn't that far to the northeast a little bit. There's no malleefowl, we think, here, but not too far to the southwest. So why? You know,
14: and they were here.
12: It gets you thinking. We hope DD goes from strength to strength, gets people of your age and younger continuously involved.
14: We feel very lucky to be able to be involved with them. Great group of people, all incredibly interested. And as our friend said, she can't believe how everybody wants to share their knowledge and how inclusive everybody's been. It's not about someone being the big expert or the leader or the fount of all knowledge. It's about sharing knowledge and all learning together and extending your knowledge.
13: Yeah. I hope you enjoyed this episode. 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